0: Hi, welcome to Tribal Trails. My name is Jason Boucher. Today, we're going to join our guests in Sudbury, Ontario. They're Mervin, Caroline, Chichu. To begin with, Mervin shares a little bit about his childhood experience.
1: I was born and raised in Moose Factory, Ontario, up in James Bay.
2: Okay.
1: In a town, village called Moose Factory, the Moose Cree First Nation.
2: Oh, okay. Large village?
1: Yeah, it's about 2,500 people maybe that live there.
2: Oh, okay.
1: Many others that are on our registry list. But
2: yeah. And what's it like?
1: Well, it's an isolated community.
2: Oh, okay.
1: And but very beautiful too, because we're just at the southern tip of James Bay, and a lot of rivers flow into James Bay, so just a very beautiful area.
2: Tell me what your life was like.
1: It was a Christian upbringing, but my mom and dad were hunters, trappers.
2: You said they were Christians right at the very beginning?
1: Well, when I was 3 years old, when my mom became a Christian.
2: Oh, okay.
1: My dad a year later when I was 4 years old. Okay. So I grew up learning about God and about Jesus, going to Sunday school.
0: Jesus says in Matthew chapter 7, "Enter by the narrow gate, for wide is a gate and broad is the way that leads to destruction, and there are many who go in by it. Because narrow is a gate and difficult is a way which leads to life, and there are few who find it." Mervin's father, George Chichu, explained what the narrow and the white gates had meant to him.
3: The broad road, the Bible tells us, and many people are walking on that road. That's where I was. I walked on that road and the Lord saved me. So thankful to say today that he put me on the narrow road that leads to life, eternal life. And then from there, you know, I kept on as the Lord all these years. And I guess the greatest burden I had when I came to know the Lord, after I came to understand the Word of God, is my children. I thought about them a lot. I would have to live an example life before their eyes. My testimony, I would have to live for them. My wife and I were two Christians, I guess, for probably for 10 years, I guess, before we see any of our children came to know the Lord. We were just two Christians in our home. And we lived for the Lord, and we had all these things going. Like, we were taught how to bring up our children, how to have devotions with them, to share the Word of God with them. We did all that. And then we were wondering why nothing was happening. But I guess the Lord's timing is always best, I guess.
4: Direct your children onto the right path, and when they are older, they will not leave it.
2: Did that have an effect on your life?
1: Oh yeah, it had a real effect on my life.
2: Okay.
1: I didn't embrace that path early in my life and even into my early teenage years. I chose to deviate from the really walking in that direction.
2: Okay. What made you change?
1: I think it was probably the love of Jesus that I saw through my mom and dad.
5: We are given an opportunity to witness God this evening. And I'm sure we will be blessed. And what a beautiful evening we have, like I said. So let's begin our evening service. Praise the Lord, it says. Let's all stand as we open in prayer at this time. If you can stand, I will open in prayer. And then I'm going to call on Chris and Rochelle to come after this. Let's pray. Father, we are grateful for another time that we can get together as we look forward to the next I don't know, maybe 4 hours or so to just listen and absorb what it will be here for us this evening, the singing, the encouragements and reminders, the challenges and things like that. Father, we are grateful, especially too as we get to that time where we will listen to the Word of God. So, Father, just want to pray that you will bless every activity this evening, and thank you for all that have come to this place to gather together and to just have fellowship. And Father, thank you, and we ask for your blessing upon our gathering tonight as we pray in Jesus' name. Amen.
6: 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You're listening to CJTL Radio live from Dryden, Ontario at the Family Empowerment Forum. And I want to invite you to stay with us through the evening for this jamboree with several different musical guests. Carl Crane from Saskatchewan will be up here in just a moment. We're going to return back to our MC, Jerry Kiekwisch, now. 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

0: Always a little lag time as we wait for these artists to get set up and ready to go. But thanks for your patience as they work out a few kinks.
1: Okay, once again, it's good to be here. There's so many people here. I think there's more people here than the last time I was here. It's so beautiful to see that. Thank you, Jesus. You know, there's so much happening out in the earth this time, and it's getting pretty close. And I encourage people to get ready. There's so many things happening out there. So we'll get ready. Here we go.

There's, you know, we go through a lot of losses as we go in this life. I mean, I lost 3 grandchildren. One fell through the ice, and along with his girlfriend, just before Christmas. And then I lost 2 more just before I think it was last month. It was, and it really shattered the family. Didn't really know what to do, and but I composed a song in memory of them. I'd like to dedicate this song as well to the Mikas family for their loss as well. And for any one of you who have just lost a loved one, this one is going out to you.

You know, my family put me on when that's Saskatchewan Indigenous Saskatchewan Music Awards. They selected a song in that category in a Cree Indigenous language category. You know, I don't go for recognition in that way, because I know my award is in heaven. But I thank God for this this award that this song picked up for our family and for the people.

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0: Pete Guerra. Thank you very much, Senator.
1: All right, I'm here, Carl Crane. I'm here, okay, we'll have Chris and Rochelle come up now. Made a mistake earlier. Okay, where are they? Are they here? All right, I'm here. Tabangi Benamana Wojikid, before they get here, I'll say a couple of announcements here. Antagin book sale. Book sale at the back of the tent this evening. Bibles, Christian books, right at the back. Spinu Walkanom, the Megan Hay, Mazayan, Bibles. And Gumina, we ask everyone to limit water. Water ground, as we got the camp. It's been a dry summer and well, spring is slow. Be careful how much you use water. Okay. Chris and Rochelle. Okay. And then after this, we'll have Quick Sisters, it says. Okay, they'll be giving some songs here. They'll be sharing some songs. So, can you come watch? You have a time about half an hour. Okay.

Hey, just want to say good evening and thanks for listening to CJTL. We're live from Dryden, Ontario at the Family Empowerment Forum, a special weekend event that goes on every year, and we've been privileged to be part of that for many, many years. So Chris and Rochelle Creasy about to perform now on stage here at Dryden, Ontario.

0: Hello.
1: Okay. So while they're doing a little sound check, I'll share a little bit. So I guess I have two mics.
0: Hello.
1: All right. So greetings in the name of Jesus. We're really happy to be here. We've been really enjoying ourselves, and we're camping out with our family, and you know, our family looks forward to this every year, and our kids, they've been coming here every summer. So we've been bringing our daughter for the past 20 years, and our son is 14. He'll be 15 this September, and they look forward to the Beaver Lake camp every year. So just wanted to express that. And I've been coming here since I was a teenager, and witnessing my family being up here, and my late father also singing up here, Philip Flett, and my mom, Rita Flett. She's around here somewhere, and taking care of the grandkids. But our name are Chris and Rochelle Creasy, originally from Island Lake, Anishinaabe Nation, Wasegamec, and Garden Hill. But there's some people here that actually know Chris's father. No one knows Chris's real father. So it's amazing when someone comes up and says, hey, I knew your parents when he was just a baby in Cat Lake. And so he used to be a Northern store manager, and they used to go traveling. So just really blessed that people know Chris's parents other than mine. So.
2: I just want to say good evening. It's always nice to come to enjoy in Beaver Lake. Thank the Lord for everything he has done for us. Travels, safe travels, keeping an eye for us. So I'll sing this song, I Am Blessed.

So I feel like we're really getting to build a relationship with a lot of people from a lot of communities, and we've been so incredibly blessed to develop those relationships with everyone. And you know, it's been a wonderful journey, and you know, calling on the Lord, and you know, Him wanting us to do this, and Him wanting Chris to sing, and us to share and support one another in that, and just letting you know that it's been a long journey for us to even do that. This is a life that I thought I didn't want for us. There was a lot of healing that we had to do individually and as a couple, and you know, there was a lot of things we had to work out in our marriage. We've been married 20 years, and it's been a long 20 years. And you know, and in that, you know, we had to work out a lot of past traumas and a lot of marriage, because when you grow up in a history of trauma, and I know, you know, our parents did the best that they could, but you know, we still experience a lot of that, and you know, and then we bring that into our marriage. So in our marriage, you know, we had to learn how to love one another and love Christ in that, and to allow Christ to be in our marriage. And it took us a year and a half of us breaking ourselves of whatever we were holding down, and the Lord repairing that. And I know, you know, He took us through that so we can come out of that, that we're able to fully to love Christ and to live fully for Him. So before, you know, He did that with us about 5 years ago, you know, it was very, we didn't put God first in our marriage, and we thought we did, but you know, we're really grateful that we did that and that He healed us. You know, He repaired our marriage, and that was probably one of the hardest year and a half, was to repair a marriage. And because it's as if we felt all those hurts that we did to one another in the past, and then, you know, forgiving one another, and you know, because we loved each other conditionally. And I remember thinking, well, God doesn't love us conditionally, He loves us unconditionally. And you know, that wasn't fair for us. So in the past few years, we've been really putting Him wholly, fully, and you know, just the experience of forgiveness to one another, you know, that's not in the way anymore. And that fear of this life that I didn't want for us, and to be on stage or to be singing and to support one another, that fear is no longer there. So I know that was a lie at that time. And now we just proclaim Jesus' name, and we're just so happy that we can share this with you. So we'll sing the song, His Name is Jesus.

So I know this next song we're going to sing is has really been a big part of our lives lately, just because Chris has been learning this. And actually, this song came to Chris after our congregation at the church prayed for us. And I remember, as you know, the worship team at our church, they were praying over us because Chris has been working on our recording. And you know, I was feeling like, you know, I feel like we need a new song in there. So this song was, you know, came to us after. He didn't write it, but you know, it's a testimonial song. And recently in May, we were standing here by the grace of God and by his mercies, because we were in a near plane incident in May. We were actually going up north for our gospel jamboree to Red Sucker Lake. And you know, we were in the plane with another singer and a band, and you know, we were on our way flying, and we were already in the air for about maybe 45 minutes to an hour. And we were already flying into the trees, into the bush where there's no roads, going up to Island Lake. And you know, all of a sudden, you know, one of the propellers started going, and you know, and the pilot says, "We need to turn this plane around." And you know, he looked at my husband, and my husband's like kind of like watching him. And you know, whenever we fly, you know, with our friends too, Chris is always kind of up there, you know, watching what they do and learning. And he was also doing that with that pilot. And you know, there was and as soon as we turned and the pilot said, "We need to turn around," we kind of knew, oh, that's a long ways back to the airport. Like, there's no airport nearby that we can just land. And you know, the plane just started descending. You know, the plane started just going down, and you can see the pilot trying to power up the airplane. And we were going down, and he says, "I need to land this plane now." And we're looking outside the window, and there's like all trees. It's like, where are you gonna land, you know? And as we're going down, you know, my husband just turns to me, and he holds my hand, and he says, "You know, we're going down." And he just holds my hand, and I just knew how serious it was. And you know, I just started saying, "Oh my," you know, "and we need to start praying." And I just said, "Let's pray." I told the rest of the team, "We're going down, we need to pray." So we all started just praying. We were all holding hands, and the plane was going down. And I think he was actually heading for the water initially, but they spotted the highway. They spotted just, you know, a few kilometers down, but it still looked far away, and we didn't know if we were going to make that. And so we're praying on the way down, and you know, and then we made it, just enough power to get to that highway. That highway was the last stretch of pavement before there was nothing. So we made it to that pavement. The Lord just cleared that highway. There was no cars. That's usually a busy highway on a Friday afternoon. And he cleared that highway. He gave us enough power to land that plane and everything. And, you know, we didn't even know if we're going to hit anything on the way down with the poles and everything. And, you know, and I was praying down, saying, you know, if the Lord, if, you know, to protect the plane, protect us, and if it's your will. And, you know, thank God that, you know, it was his will. And that, you know, he just safely landed us on that plane with like no injuries and no damage to the plane. And, you know, as soon as we stopped, traffic started building up on both sides of the highway. We blocked that whole highway. And, you know, even the fuel tanker was the next around the bend. So, you know, it was just that, you know, we just believe that the Lord, you know, had us that day. And how Chris explains it is, you know, God was holding that plane and just made us safely land on that highway. So, you know, we're just
so blessed that that we survived and that, you know, that the Lord had us. So I know it's by His mercies that we're standing here with you today. So we'll share this song, I Have Been Blessed.

0: Thank you.
1: Thank you.

0: Okay, thank you. Thank you. Aguayhac, following the program for tonight, the next group that will be coming up is all right, taking Quick Wish Sisters, as we got them, okay, and we got the book sale at the back there. Limit your water use. Tomorrow, open mic time tomorrow afternoon at 2 to 4. Talk to Brent Schrock if you want to share. Okay. Memory sharing gathering here at the dining hall. It's going to be the last time we have that building. Okay, so that happens tomorrow at in the afternoon. Okay, four, I guess. I think it's four. Okay. All right, one on those, these are the announcements. Okay, half an hour, and then after that, we'll have puppet show at 8:30. Okay, we are just following the program. Okay,
1: 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I want to welcome you listening tonight. I hope you're enjoying our program. Kiekwish Sisters from Round Lake, Wiagamo, Ontario, just about to sing here. So they're just setting up and just about ready to go here. We want to thank our MC, Jerry Kiekwish, who you just heard a moment ago. He's also from Wiagamo, Ontario.
2: Hello. Good evening. I want to sing.
3: Where's Naomi? Come here.
2: Naomi, give me the number to Chikuyan.
3: Is she coming?
2: Yeah.
3: I asked Naomi to join us.
2: Thank you for inviting us. We'll be singing again tomorrow.
3: God loved the world of sinners lost.

pray. Hello. 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It's great to be here.

0: Okay, we had another song in mind. I know the Lord has made a way for me. I chose the songs. 156. We like to use Black Songbook.
1: Our nephew, grandson, is in surgery. I don't know if he's out of surgery yet. Angela's great-grandson, I guess that's how it is.
2: Great-grandson.
1: Yeah, he fell ill while they were out on a trip. They stopped in Winnipeg for a while, was in Emerge, but they didn't do anything. No, he was in hospital all night. So just wanted you guys to pray for him. And to

0: I can't read that far. Sorry. I can. What else? I can't read this. She sent me a copy. I can't find my phone. Where is
1: Anyways, this is such a good song. I know the Lord will make a way for me. We've been through so much. But it's only God is our help, can help us.
0: The other song I selected was...
1: You know, we just lost our niece, when is it?
2: July 15th.
1: A few weeks ago.
2: Yeah, July 15th.
1: It was so hard to lose her. It's like losing a daughter again. To understand, life is like a mighty sea.

0: Isn't the love of Jesus good thing?
1: Nora Bjerdinskas. 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Aga Muskradam Ganeshingita. That's my other home. Muskradam, I lived there for 27 years.
2: And Nin Sharon Kikwishinskasi. I'm from Round Lake, and these are my sisters. Oh, no.
1: Sharon is having a hard time. I'm glad she came up to sing with us.
3: My name is Jacqueline Crane. I'm from Uyagamau, too.
0: I'm Joyce Kukwish. I'm the youngest of seven sisters.
1: Seven wicked sisters.
0: I don't want to say wicked.
4: And I'm Naomi Chicane Kanate. I'm their favorite niece. That's why I'm here with them.
0: Really
4: I hope Sherry Crane is listening. Sherry Kakakeash. I'm just kidding. Oh, and I want to say quickly that we have my parents here, Henry and Maggie Jeremiah. They used to come here a lot. Way before, they sang with Roy and Jenny Halfaday, and they were called the Gospel Moccasins. We decided to bring them. They've been wanting to come the last couple years, so we tried to make it happen this year. So they're sitting up front here beside the Schnips. So we're very thankful that they were able to handle the 8-hour drive from Uyagamau.
1: Yeah, I just had a message here. He just got done like 10 minutes ago. Won't be able to see him till 45 minutes. That's what one of my nieces. Regarding our nephew or grandson, whatever. I don't know.
0: Isn't the love of Jesus? Your grandson.
1: My grandson.
0: Okay.
1: We just can't see anymore.

0: Okay, it's 8:25. Thank you.
1: One more song.
0: One more song, okay.
1: 5 minute song.
0: I thank the Lord I could be here too. I always enjoy coming here. With all the people sharing songs.
1: I need no mansion here, Bill.
2: I'll say something. On July 15 at 8 p.m., I lost my daughter, the oldest one of my family. Not too long ago, my daughter lost her daughter. She lost her baby March 26. She only lasted 4 months. She was so brokenhearted. Need your prayers.

When burdens come so hard to bear that no earthly friend can share, tears drive away the smiles and leave my heart.

Мне кажется, aitäh , Migõtš , Migõtš ka kinni ka meiega . Good songs . All right , Puppet Show now . Yeah , BLC team , they can come up now and get ready and after that we will have a message . Okay , what we will do is before the message we will all stand and prepare our minds and our hearts to be ministered to . With the word of God. Okay. Are you getting with the monkey, Jay? Shkwata Jikiwat. Shkwamedduwat. Oh, no, go. Go meduwat. Okay, boys and girls? Yeah, you betcha.

0: Check.
1: Well, good evening. So, kids are getting pretty excited.

0: excited about this. I did a round with Tim.
1: Yeah, we saw some kids on a swing that just went in circles.
0: Oh, what happened down there?
1: Well, I think somebody was trying to go to the moon on that swing.
0: Well, Tim, what do you think? How about you tell all
1: the... Hey, yeah, I should tell all the kids to just get over here into the tent because I'm going to do a show.
0: Oh, Tim, you're going to do a show?
1: Yeah, what? We're going to do a big show and...
0: Well, Tim, what is it going to be about?
1: Well, lions.
0: Lions?
1: I see a lion in the tent over there.
0: A lion? Well, what do you know? There is a lion over there. Well, that's not a real lion, so just in case there's anybody scared.
1: Yeah, I used to be scared of lions, but then I met this lion, and now I'm not too scared.
0: Well, that's good. Well, we're going to do a few songs.
1: Yeah, I want to sing a song.
0: What are you going to sing?
1: My God is so big!
0: Tim, I think we're going to have to put you behind the stage for a minute while we sing the song.
1: No, I don't want to go behind the stage!
0: Okay, now I can talk without interruptions. So, we're going to do a song called Lord, I Lift Your Name on High. So, can somebody come up and hold that poster? Katie, you want to come up? Yeah? So, this song has some motions, and it goes like this.

All right, that was a fun one. And so is the next one. The next song is called Fear Not. So what do you do when you see a lion and it's not a real lion? You fear not. Jesus tells us many times in the Bible to fear not. So we're going to stand up and sing that song. And this song, remember, when you say fear not, you jump and clap, clap. Okay? Everybody stand up.

0: All right. So the next part, Tim and Sally are going to come out and tell us a story again. But first, we're going to need some help with this story. This story has 100 sheep in it. And look around. Do you see 100 sheep anywhere? Oh, I don't see 100 sheep. Oh, I do see a shepherd. There's a shepherd. Come on up here, shepherd. So now we're going to need 100 sheep. So everybody who's a kid, come meet the shepherd down here at the front of the stage. So we're going to need lots of kids. Now you're going to pretend to be a sheep. Now there's something about sheep. Sheep always follow their shepherd around. They listen to their shepherd. The Bible actually says that a shepherd knows all of his sheep by name. So maybe the shepherd knows your name. I'm not sure. And you listen to the shepherd. That's how sheep do. So Tim and Sally are going to tell a story. Meanwhile, you listen to your shepherd. Okay, shepherd and Tim and Sally.
1: Sally, I was told that there's a shepherd around here with 100 sheep. That's a lot. I wonder how he keeps track of them all.
2: I'm sure he has a system that works.
1: Probably counting sheep. 1, 2, 3. Oh, I'm already getting tired.
3: Horace, Henry, Jaime, Henrietta.
1: Wow, Sally, he really is counting them. But he seems to know each of their names. I wonder if he has names for all 100 of them.
2: Of course he has names for all of them. What would he call them without a name?
1: How about sheep?
2: No, they must all have their own name. See, this way he knows which ones are here.
3: Ah, here's all my wonderful sheep. Give a big baa for me, sheep. Thank you.
1: Isn't it hard to keep track of 100 sheep?
2: No, they're good sheep. They're no trouble at all.
3: Hey, where's Henrietta? I don't see her. Where is she? Oh, no.
1: He seems to be getting very upset.
2: Well, of course he is. He lost one of his sheep.
1: Okay, but he's got 99 more sheep. Is Henrietta special or something?
2: Yes, she's very, very special.
3: Oh, no. Poor Henrietta. I have to go find her. Henrietta! Henrietta! Where are you?
1: Boy, this Henrietta must be awfully special. He left all the other sheep behind. He must travel over big hills and through swamps. I wonder if he's going to give up and go back soon.
3: I have to find Henrietta. I'm not giving up till I find her. Something might happen to her. Oh, there she is.
1: Excuse me, Sally. Did you hear that?
2: Yes, I did.
1: I don't suppose any sheep roar, do they?
2: No, they don't.
1: I was afraid of that. Shouldn't the shepherd be running away right now? Is he crazy? That lion could kill them. Would he give his life for a sheep?
3: Get back, you lion! Get back, you lion! Get out of here! Rah! Keep my sheep safe! Keep my sheep safe! Get back, you lion!
1: Wow, he did it. He drove it away. He was ready to give his life for Henrietta. She must be really special, huh? Frankly, she looks just the same as the other sheep.
3: Henrietta is very special.
1: Yeah, well, why is she more special than, say, Horace?
2: Oh, no, Horace is special, too.
1: Oh, yeah, well, why are they more special than any of the others?
2: All the sheep are very special. Each one is very special in its own way.
1: So he would have done all this for any of his sheep that wandered off?
2: Why, of course. The shepherd couldn't stand it if one of his sheep was lost.
3: Okay.
2: He loves all of his sheep.
3: Okay, sheep, let's celebrate. We found Henrietta. Everybody give me a big baa. Thank you.
0: All righty, what a story about how Jesus takes care of his children. So all of you kids can go back and sit down again. We'll sing one more song that pretty much sums up what Jesus does for us. He loves us. If we are lost, you know what? Maybe you will someday come to a point where you feel spiritually lost. And Jesus is the one that will help find us. We can turn to him and he'll save us from being lost.

0: hello. Hello. All right, Damia Nigach. Wash Shagagi at the bottom of a Bible story. Okay, I'm sure that story was familiar. But yeah, okay. Now we will have a message at this time. Just following the order of service tonight. And before, while Rodney Martin comes up, we will say a prayer, okay? Okay, I got to do with the monk. Let's all stand as we listen to the word of God. Okay, let's all stand and prepare our minds and our hearts that the Lord will open our eyes and open our ears to hear his word. Let's pray. Father, we just want to say thank you for the privilege that we have to hear the word of God. Heavenly Father, we pray that you will open our eyes and open our ears and that we will be receptive to your word, Lord. Bless each one. Father, bless your servant as he declares the word of truth. Father, thank you again. May your blessing and your favor rest upon us all as we pray in Jesus' name. Amen. Amen.
1: All right, thank you again. And all right, I trust everyone's satisfied with the meal. I had really enjoyed it. Bill's excited about it. When there's fish, of course. Of course. I went there and I asked for the disciple combo, which is bannock and fish. They were out of bannock, so I just had to use a salad. But it was a great meal, and you know, I really enjoyed it. Just want to, again, thank the cooks, all those involved in cooking. Really appreciate that meal. So thank you once again, and we look forward to it tomorrow again. No, I'm just kidding. Just, everyone got excited there for a bit. But, yeah, they asked me to share again tonight, and I'll be on again tomorrow. And so I took part of my day and just searched the scriptures again, and I kind of went over my notes that I had prepared previously, and I decided to add some stuff to it, and I got a little carried away. So I'm going to try to go through this really quick. I'll go through it very fast here, but everyone got their Bible. Lift up your Bible. Let me see your Bibles. Everyone, I see people got more of their Bibles now. Waving it around, some of you got your phones. If you don't have a Bible, they're selling them at the back over there. Yeah. Well, like I said, if you don't have your Bibles, I'm just going to assume you got it memorized and everything's good. So, let me share one scripture. I'm just going to use one scripture this evening. Matthew chapter 5 and verse 20. Matthew 5 and verse 20, it says, 5 and 20, Matthew, it says, "For I tell you, unless your righteousness exceeds that of the scribes and Pharisees, you will never enter the kingdom of heaven." Amen. And I'll just stop right there and let us pray. Father, I just want to thank you again for your word, Lord, and I thank you, Lord God, that it brings life, that it gives us life. I ask, Lord, that you would just minister to our hearts here today, Lord God, and bless the hearing of your word here. And I pray, Lord, that you would just help me at this time to share your gospel clear, Lord God, as I can make it. And I pray that you would just have your way in the people's lives here today. In Jesus' name, amen. Amen. So I got to be very careful. Usually, sometimes when I share a scripture or when I'm preaching, if I only share one verse, You know, it's usually an attempt of mine to kind of preach prophetically. I think you remember last year when I shared, I only shared one verse, you know, and I tried to speak prophetically about it. So I'm going to attempt to speak prophetically to you again tonight. Okay, and I'm not sure how I'm going to do it, and I'm not a prophet. I never claimed to be a prophet. I work for Living Hope Native Ministry, and there are no prophets in our ministry. In fact, we're a nonprofit organization. And those of you that were here last year, you remember that joke. But I want to just take the time just to share with you. So again, it says, "For I tell you, unless your righteousness exceeds that of the scribes and Pharisees, you will never enter the kingdom of heaven." You know, I want to take, like I said, I want to challenge you this morning, this evening. You know, I want to challenge your walk with God. I want to challenge your stance with God and your understanding. I want you to examine your own life here today. You know, as a believer, what have you been doing? And how have you been walking with Jesus? You know, a lot of times, you know, we get so comfortable in our own walk. You know, we get so comfortable in our own lives with Jesus that we forget scriptures like this. Scriptures that are aimed really to challenge us to do something. Amen. And a lot of us, I think, like I said, we get too comfortable and we think we're all right. We think we're okay with God. We think we're okay in what we're doing and how we're living. You know, and we never really consider verses like this, you know, that really challenge us. You know, Jesus is talking to the people. He says, unless your righteousness, I mean, your right standing with God, all the works that you do, your goodness, your behavior, your character, unless it exceeds the scribes and the Pharisees, unless you're better than them or go and you do more than they do and go above, you will never enter the kingdom of heaven. I mean, and this should really strike us in our hearts. You know, and oftentimes I think it's because we have the wrong view of a scribe and Pharisee. You know, often we think of a Pharisee as being white on the outside, but on the inside, they are dirty. You know, we look at them as religious hypocrites, you know, that only perform, but secretly, you know, there's another life. That's the kind of way we look at Pharisees, that they're just religious people. You know, and they give the behavior, they give the impression that they're holy, but really, they might be racist. You know, they might have this elite complex where they think they're better than everybody else. That's the kind of way that's why we think of Pharisees. So when we look at scripture like this, it just kind of doesn't really minister to us. But I think we got to give credit where credit is due. And evaluate this properly if we're ever going to make this application correct in our life. You know, in those days, there were two classes of Judaism. There were the Sadducees, who were the liberals of the day. They didn't believe in the existence of angels, nor did they believe in the resurrection from the dead, nor did they believe in the necessity of blood atonement. That's why they were sad, you see. I'm just kidding. But there was another group. This other group was a much larger group who had the attention and the influence of the people around them. You know, this larger group, they believed in the existence of angels. And they believed all these other things, and they were called the Pharisees. And like I said, we have this idea of the Pharisees, but I want to just give you a little bit of idea of the life of a Pharisee. Somebody who's devoted, somebody who's committed to God, somebody who's traditional in their ways. See, the Pharisees were fundamental in their theology. They believed in the inspiration of the Torah. In fact, they almost went too far in believing the authority of the Talmud, which is the commentaries or the rabbinical writings. You know, so they believed in the authority of the Torah. You know, they believed it so much, they followed it as best as they can. But like I said, because of their zeal for it, they even went a little far with it. They believed in the existence of angels and accepted the supernatural. They believed in the resurrection from the dead. They believed in the necessity of blood atonement. They were fundamental, and they were orthodox in their theology, as orthodox as anybody can be, meaning they were traditional. You know, they held on to their tradition, and they followed it to every degree, to every letter. You know, they were committed and devoted to that. Secondly, they were evangelistic in their zeal. So successful were they in their personal evangelism, converting people from hedonism to Judaism, that when the plans, you know, and when they made plans for Herod's new temple, or when they made plans for Herod's temple, because they were converting so much people, they had to redraw it and make extra room in the courtyard for the number of people that were converting to Judaism. That's how successful they were. They extended the court to accommodate the number of new converts. You know, and listen to this. When they converted people, it wasn't do it today. When they converted people, these new converts, they had to be circumcised, they had to be baptized, and even given new names. I mean, can you imagine how successful you have to be to get somebody to do that? You know, we get excited when we get someone to say the sinner's prayer. But now imagine trying to convince them that they have to get circumcised. You know, we have a hard enough time trying to get them baptized after they convert. But yet these Pharisees, that's how successful they were. You know, and that's how they were able to convince people to join Judaism. Like I said, they had to get circumcised, they had to get baptized, and they even had to change their name, their identity. The Pharisees were so diligent in witnessing to all that came to Jerusalem. You know, and remember that Jerusalem was the crossroads of the world at that time, so everyone was coming there. And they made every effort to witness to everybody. The Pharisees were also missionaries in their fervor. It is said that a Pharisee would encircle the world to make one proselyte. There wasn't a trip too difficult, too dangerous, or too distant if at the end there

from death. Only those can be saved from destruction and perdition. So they were zealous, you know, in evangelism. They were zealous in their mission work and reaching out to people and trying to convert people and doing everything they possibly can to reach out to somebody. They would travel for miles and they would go the distance just to help that one person with the possibility that they may convert. Again, this is the Pharisee. This is their zeal. This is their excitement. They were also premillennial. Oh, they believed in the future coming. I'll say it that way. They believed in the future coming of the Messiah. So they believed they had, that was their hope. They were looking for the personal, bodily, and imminent coming of the Messiah to establish the kingdom of David. And so, you know, this kind of sounds like a lot of us, but to a greater degree. They were devoted in their practice, in their practices. They were very devoted. And we sometimes forget about this, but they fasted 2 days a week. And they were so careful that many wouldn't even swallow their spit from sun up until sundown. I mean, that's how careful and how committed they were. I mean, they would even pray 3 times a day. You know, that's not including meals or bedtime. But they had a time of hour, an hour of the day where they had to go and kneel before God or stand before God and say their prayer. And they were careful to do that. And yes, some would stand on the street corners, and a lot of them, a few of them, I guess, many of them maybe were even boastful, you know, in seeking the praise of people, that they would make sure that they were out on the street corner at the hour of prayer. So they were devoted in their prayer. They were devoted in their times of fasting, and you know, and they were careful that, you know, this is the time we got to do it. You know, we got to finish at this time. Then we got to do this fasting, you know, and in our time of fasting, you know, we can't even swallow our spit. So they were very careful. They made preparations, and they would prepare everything in advance. You know, and there were some of them that were even serious. You know, they didn't do it for show. They would pray in their own backyard, and they would sincerely and earnestly seek after God. And the shortest of their prayers would require 10 minutes, maybe even to 12 minutes. That's the shortest length. But some of them would go a little long, would go even longer than that. Again, this was their prayer life. This was their devotion. They also observed all the Talmud requirements regarding dishes and diets and foods and all the other ceremonies. They also brought all their offerings and tithes. In the Talmud and in the scripture, it is revealed that the Pharisees had in those days given the equivalent of 30% in offerings. You know, it's not like the 10% that we were told or we heard before, but theirs was up to 30%, maybe even a little more. And they were committed to that. And they did that without argument. You know, so they were very righteous. I mean, they were very good in all of their practices and in their zeal and in following the commandments. You know, and Jesus said, unless your righteousness is better than theirs, or if it exceeds their level of commitment, it exceeds their level of devotion, if your righteousness, you know, is way better than their commitment to fasting and prayer, and then if it's not better than theirs, then you can never enter the kingdom of heaven. I mean, this was

this is actually a hard saying. I mean, so to conclude, they were fundamental in their theology. You know, how many of us, where do we stand when it comes to theology? You know, how much do we read the word? How much times do we, how much hours or minutes do we spend reading and studying? You know, how much, you know, where do we get our learning? Have we gone to school or have we taken the time to even try to learn and read and try to know everything about God? How much time have we committed to that ourselves? Maybe they were fundamental in their theology. They knew all the basics. They knew how to explain it to somebody else. They knew how to tell the stories. They knew how to witness. They were evangelistic in their zeal, missionary in their fervor. So almost every one of them, they were able to get up and present the gospel to somebody else in a way that that person would convert at that place. I mean, how many of us can say we can do that? How many of us can say that we are that committed? I mean, they believed in the coming of the Messiah. A lot of them are still waiting. Even after years, hundreds of years, they are still waiting. They are devoted in their practice. And we must recognize that many of them were sincere and earnest in what they knew and in what they were taught and what they practiced. I mean, they were sincere in their teachings, you know, following their teachings and following everything they learned. You know, what are we doing with the messages that we hear today? You know, are we applying them to our life? Are we walking as the ways Jesus desired for us to walk? Or have we just kind of let off on our devotion and let off on, just kind of relaxed on being serious about it? And we've just, you know, just kind of gone the other way and said, instead of following God to the T, we just kind of went to the other kind of lifestyle where, or, oh, you don't have to worry about that. You don't have to follow that, you know. And then we get so relaxed, we start to compromise even our lifestyle, you know, and we start to compromise what we do and what we say and what we watch and what we listen to and how we act and how we behave. You know, we don't even consider those things anymore because we believe, oh, we're all right. You know, how many of us can say that we are devoted to Jesus, you know, to the point that we are getting, that we are willing to give up everything to follow him? Even the Pharisees were able to do that. The Pharisees were able to commit to that kind of thing. I mean, we struggle a lot in these areas. And the Lord said, unless your righteousness exceeds that of the scribes and the Pharisees, you will never enter the kingdom of heaven. And we look at that and we think that's an impossible thing. Does your righteousness consist in theology as theirs did, as the Pharisees did? Does yours consist in zeal as theirs did? I mean, how many of you have really gone out and tried to witness, you know, and tried to convince somebody to turn their life to God? I mean, I see it spark up every now and then in some young people. You know, nobody tells them what they must do, you know, because no one is really there to disciple them. No one's really there to teach them. But yet in their heart, because they got Jesus in there, there's something in them that says, you know, I got to do something.
You know, so they paint a sign and they grab a cardboard, they write a sign, they write a message on a sign or John 3:16, and they go stand on a street corner, hold it up for the world to see. I mean, how many of us have ever attempted to do something like that? Does yours consist in missionary and enthusiasm as theirs did? You know, I know I'm speaking to a lot of people, you know, who are committed to missionary work, you know, and I'm so grateful for that. But it's something I very rarely see even in our native communities. You know, we rarely see any natives wanting to become missionaries, you know, to get up and go to another location and share the gospel with the people in that land. You know, very rarely do we ever do that. Does yours consist in the hope of the return of Jesus, of the Messiah? Does yours consist in devotion and praying and fasting and offering as theirs did? As impossible as it sounds to surpass that level of righteousness, was it wrong? You know, and some of us, we kind of have that thinking that, you know, the way they're doing it, it's not really right. You know, they have all this excitement, they have all this zeal, you know, but it's not really worth it. It's not really mean anything. And there may be some truth to that, but it wasn't wrong. Amen. Our Lord was simply implying that that wasn't enough. You see, all this that the scribes and Pharisees do, all of this could be a product of intellectual and personal endeavor. All this could be naturally produced. All of this can be pulled out of what is in a man. You know, all of this that they do could be done without the help of the Holy Spirit. You know, and if you were to examine the Pharisees and the scribes' lives, or the Pharisees' life, you will see that they were able to keep all of these commandments. They were able to be enthusiastic, you know, and zealous and excited about what they do, all in their own human effort. You know, how much of us have that excitement, even our own effort, even in our own effort, even on our own? Can we pull that kind of excitement together and say, yes, I want to do that? But Jesus was saying, you know, all that they do, you know, it may be impossible for you. And I think some of us may even start to get that idea now. We look at the scribes, the Pharisees, and their life, all that they do, all the works, the commitment, the devotion. And we look at that and we say, I can't compare to that. I can't keep up with that kind of devotion or that kind of commitment. You know, if the Pharisees have no hope of getting to heaven, what chance then do I have? Amen. But, you know, even though the scribes and the Pharisees were able to do this, even though it wasn't wrong, a man can't take away his leprosy. You know, and that's kind of what we're up against. A man can't make himself whole. A man can't make himself alive. And the Lord is saying that those that are prepared to enter into my presence are those that had something supernatural happen to them.
You know, all of the things that the scribes and Pharisees do, it might be too hard for us. It might be difficult. You know, even the word says that if we can't surpass them, we're not going to get into heaven. So something else then needs to take place. And Jesus is saying, you may be able to do all that. And you may be not be able to do all that either. But any person that is going to come into my presence and walk with me and dwell with me are those that had something supernatural happen on the inside of them. You know, it is that gift of the Holy Spirit. It is that miracle that takes place in our heart. It's that miracle that takes place in our life. It's that Holy Spirit. It transforms us into something else. It transforms us into something that we were not before. And, you know, it transforms us into something greater. You know, and a lot of us, we could say that, well, we're survivors. But the scripture says, no, you're not survivors. You're more than that. Okay, I'm a conqueror. No, you are more than a conqueror through Jesus Christ. And you know what that means. You know, I watched, there's a new movie coming out now saying, it's called I Play Rocky. I don't know if you heard about it. But you guys seen the movie before. You know, Rocky, he gets called into a ring to challenge a fighter. He gets in the ring. He does hours of training, working up a sweat, running, you know, running with logs on his shoulders and, you know, letting kids chase after him, all that stuff. Running upstairs, he does all this training, hours and days and weeks and even months leading up to the fight. Then he gets into the fight, you know, and he starts for round one, you know, and then he goes to round two, round three. The next thing you know, he's at round 12, and he can barely lift his arms. He's so sore, and he's so tired, but he's not wanting to give up. And finally, he beats the guy at the last second. They give him the championship belt. You know, his face is all swollen. His eyes, he can barely see. And blood is running down of his eyes and his ears and his nose. And, you know, and they give him the championship belt. And, you know, and he cries out, Adrian, I did it. And then what they do is they give him a check, the prize money. And it's a huge check. You know, and then he comes home, sees his wife, and he hands that check over to her. You see, Rocky was a conqueror. But Adrian is more than a conqueror. You know, she didn't have to get into the fight. She didn't have to be beaten. And she just partnered her life with somebody who can. You know, and you can see the movie, even their lives transformed as a result. They were not the persons that they were before. Amen. And this is what the Holy Spirit does in our life. When he comes into our heart, there should be a transformation that people are able to see that you're not the same person. Amen. Have you experienced that? Amen. There should be this miracle that takes place. Amen. Addictions might be fall away, you know, and habits will start to change. Have you witnessed that in your life? Amen. All of a sudden, is there an excitement for God? Or do you still carry that excitement? Maybe some of you felt it before. And somewhere along the way, you could feel it slipping away. You're not excited as you used to be. You don't have the strength that you used to. Amen. You need the Holy Spirit. Amen. It changes your walk. It changes your life. You know, all of a sudden your affections for God will begin to change. You will no longer want to offend God. Amen. You will live a life that is pleasing to the Father. Amen. And that is our devotion and commitment for following Jesus today because of his love that he had for us. Amen. There is this young man in a town. You know, in that town, it was just a
small community. Everybody knew each other. Everybody trusted each other. So much so that they didn't need no cops in that town. Because everybody was on their best behavior and everyone loved and cared for each other. But all of a sudden there was this one young man. You know, he started to get into drinking. And he started to drink so much and get carried away. And while he was drunk, he would get and drive around the town at full speed, recklessly, putting other people's lives in danger. In the community, they started to become very worried and concerned that he's going to hurt somebody. So they put together some laws, you know, and they said, you know, you can't drink and while you can't drink and drive at the same time, and you got to keep the speed limit because you could hurt somebody. And they put 10 clear warning signs around town that 50 kilometers or that 40 kilometers was the speed limit. And what happened the next weekend came along, that young man again got into his drinking, got into a car again, and started driving crazy around town. And this time, because of his action, they got the law involved. And so they were able to arrest that man, and because they made these laws, they arrested him, put him in jail, and gave him a very hefty fine. It was $100,000. If he wasn't able to pay that, then he would have to do time. He would have to go to prison and serve an amount of years. And he didn't have the money to pay the fine. And he didn't have that. So his father sold everything he had. His father heard that he was in jail and that he had to pay this much. And so the father sold everything he had. All of his cars, he sold his house, all of his possessions. He raised up enough money to pay for the fine. He went to the jail, gave it to the jailkeeper and said, here, this is for my son to release him. And so they took the law and they released the young man. And the young man, of course, finding out that somebody paid the fine for him, he was very grateful. You know, and he was very happy. And when he found out that it was his dad that did that for him, he became so eternally grateful for his dad. I mean, he loved the actions of his dad so much that he stopped his drinking. He loved the actions of his dad so much that, you know, he promised that he's going to live a life pleasing to his father. I mean, can we say the same thing about Jesus and what he done for us? Amen. I ask you to examine your heart today. Examine the scriptures. What has Jesus done for you? Amen. What has Jesus done for you? And can you go and tell somebody, this is what Jesus has done for me? Amen. God is so good. He is so grateful. Amen. Like I said, we need the Holy Spirit. Amen. It is the Holy Spirit that gives us the strength and the ability to live this Christian life. You know, it's hard to live a Christian life without the Holy Spirit. Amen. You're going to stumble. You're going to fall. You're going to get discouraged. You're going to want to give up. And it's going to be a constant battle just to try to stay saved. Amen. But when you have the Holy Spirit in you, amen, no matter what struggles you go through, nothing is going to keep you from falling away. Amen. I remember even the story of Jeremiah in the Bible. God told him, you know, I want you to go minister to these people. I want you to bring the word. And he brought the word to the people. The word was so harsh and so convicting. It offended everybody that heard him. You know, the people were so offended, they took Jeremiah, took him out in the square, and they put him in stocks and chains, and they made fun of him, and they mocked him, and Jeremiah became so discouraged, and, you know, he wanted to give up on God. You know, he started to talk to God, said, God, you have deceived me, and I was deceived. Amen. I never want to speak of your name again. But then all of a sudden the next verse says, but I can't keep quiet. There's something in me
that won't allow me to stay silent. I got to keep sharing your word. No matter what I go through, there's something in me that's keeping me up, that's keeping me alive. Amen. And that is the Holy Spirit. Amen. I want to ask you today, do you have the Holy Spirit in your life? Amen. Can you pray for the Holy Spirit? Amen. The Holy Spirit, amen, is God's seal of salvation on our life. The Holy Spirit, you know, God puts the Holy Spirit as a seal, a mark on you, claiming you to be His. You know, He puts the Holy Spirit in you and He says, that person is mine. Amen. We read that. 2 Corinthians 1:22. And who has also put this seal on us and has given us a spirit in our hearts as a guarantee. 2 Corinthians 5:5. He has also prepared us for everything in God, who has given us the Spirit, again, as a guarantee. He keeps reminding us that the Spirit is a guarantee that you belong to me. Amen. So the Holy Spirit, amen, is God's seal of approval on our life. Ephesians 4:30, and do not grieve the Holy Spirit of God, by whom you were sealed for the day of redemption. Romans 8 and 9, you, however, are not in the flesh, but in the Spirit, if in fact the Spirit of God dwells in you. Anyone who does not have the Spirit of Christ does not belong to Him. Ephesians 2, 8 and 9 says, for by grace you have been saved through faith, and this is not your own doing. It is the gift of God, not a result of works, so that anyone can boast. You see, the Holy Spirit doesn't allow us to boast in saying, oh, I did this, I did that, I'm good in God's eyes because of all the works that I do. Amen. Let me remind you again, unless your righteousness exceeds the scribes and the Pharisees, you will never enter the kingdom of heaven. Amen. It is the Holy Spirit in you, amen, that gives you that gift, that gives you that, that allows you to dwell and talk with God. Amen. The Holy Spirit that changed your life.

Amen. The change in our life should be so radical. You know, it's like a man, you know, who walked out in the middle of the road. All of a sudden, this transport comes barreling by, runs right over him. You know, the transport, you know, it just goes by. All of a sudden, there's another transport, just runs right over him again. You know, and before he can even get up, a third transport comes by with all 18 wheels, just runs right over him again. I mean, what do you think's going to happen? You know, you probably go, you know, another friend of his went running up to him, looked at him laying on the ground. And you know what he told him? You look different. You've changed. I mean, that should be the reaction of people when they look at your life and what the Holy Spirit has done. I mean, they should look at your life and say, you're different. You're not the same person that you were before. And then you could tell them, well, let me tell you what happened to me. Amen. And then share your testimony. Amen. I pray that you were encouraged tonight and that you were challenged to examine your own hearts and your own life. And maybe at some point you thought you were good enough. You thought that you were doing enough to get by. But then you hear the words of Jesus like this, and it brings conviction. Amen. So what do we do with this word now? Amen. We call upon God. We say, God, give me back that excitement again. Give me back that zeal, Lord. Give me back that fervor. I want to be pleasing in your sight. I want to do your work. I want to reach out to the lost. I want to do everything, Lord, that is pleasing in your sight, because you have been so good to me. And remember, the scripture says the goodness of God leads to repentance. Amen. Let us pray. Father, I want to thank you, Lord, for your word, for the correction it brings, Lord God. Forgive us, Lord, for being so lazy in our devotion for you. Forgive us, Lord, for our lack of commitment. Lord, we want to be changed by your Spirit. We want to do, Lord, what is right in your sight, because we see the love, Lord, that you have for us. Lord, you did not die for nothing. You died, Lord God, so that you may possess us, to claim us, so that we will be yours once again, such as you have created us. So, Lord God, we just give our lives to you. We surrender, Lord, our life to you here tonight, and we make our commitment once again. We ask, Lord, that you'd fill us with your Holy Spirit, without which, Lord, we can't live this Christian life. We ask for your Holy Spirit, Lord God, to give us the strength to do more, to witness, to learn, to be creative in our outreach. Give us the words, Lord God, that we may speak, that it may have the effect in people's lives that it has in ours tonight. And I ask, Lord God, that you would just touch all those here today in your presence. I pray, Lord God, your conviction, Lord, will burn hard, will burn strong in their hearts, to the point, Lord God, they will say, here am I, Lord God, use me. And I thank you, Lord, today for the people here today. I ask, Lord, that you would just have your way in their life. And everybody said, amen. Amen. At this time, amen, I want to give you an opportunity to come up for prayer. And as Clarence and Karen sang, you're invited to come up, and we'll pray and agree with you in prayer. If you have any prayer needs, amen, or you just want to make that commitment to the Lord tonight, amen, I want to stand with you tonight. I want to stand with you in prayer.

So you're welcome to come up, and if there's any other ministers, you know, if you see people coming up, I ask you to join me in praying with people as well, as we encourage them, amen. Amen. So I said, like I said, I pray that you were encouraged tonight. I pray that you were challenged, and I pray that you take this moment, amen, just to make your commitment into prayer to God real and deeper than it has before. Amen. So I thank you again for listening.

Okay, I'm Tamagawong, because I'm a Dotikadun. Yagi we Tamagawong. And the invitation is on. And if you want to respond, you can come. It'll take a few more minutes. So, I'm Nandagani Nagi Totaman. Magagi Nodagwans Totaman. So, continue to pray and make sure you respond to the word of God even tonight. Gyabach, later on. And there'll be someone that will be willing to talk to you or listen to you, talk to you, and pray with you, pray for you. Okay, may the Lord bless you. Okay, somebody else will take over from me. They go, wait. So somebody else is going to be responsible for this next part. Okay, okay.

sister. Just keep playing the music.

0: we're just going to step in and welcome you as you listen to CJTL Radio. This is a live event being broadcast from Dryden, Ontario. It's the Family Empowerment Forum at Beaver Lake Camp, and an event that takes place every year. I would say there were over a dozen, probably close to 20 people that have come up front and requesting prayer here. Yeah. And we're just winding that down now.
1: Yeah. Ziggy Beardy is the next one that's going to look after this second part of the meeting, of the service. Okay, all right, then make yourself available for any help. Someone will be with you. Okay, miigwech.
0: Kind of a changing of a guard now. So that was Jerry Kiekwisch from Wiagamo Lake, Ontario. And now we welcome our new MC, Ziggy Beardy.
2: Okay, there's still some people here at the front requesting prayer, so we're going to wait for them till they get prayed for. And appreciate that young lady that spoke about healing she got. And

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So have Helen Wabano come, get ready, and she's going to sing while we take an offering, but we'll have the minister finish praying for these people that have come to the front.

Christ. Okay, we're going to continue with our program this evening. We're going to have an offering taken. There's expenses to every meeting, and this is no exception. We're pagin giyon daw daf ni gati, we chiti pa gati gin na in met ni giyon an we kamao chid nanok. I got saw it in the gamo, Helen Wabano, she's from Moosney. I got Moosney would say how I quick in the gamut, Helen Wabano is in the cat.

0: Good evening. 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It's a blessing to be here, to hear the songs and the testimonies, and to see people come up for prayer, to see a good old altar call, you know, and to give that opportunity for people to come up for healing and for prayer, because we still serve the God, you know, that's a healing God. Amen. 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I'm Helen from Moosonee, and, you know, I have some family here in Lac-Seul. My daughter lives here in Lac-Seul and with my grandchildren. I have 9 grandchildren and 5 children. And I work in the community of Attawapiskat. I work for the band representative program.
1: Maybe we can all stand. 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

0: Yes. Okay, let's pray for the offering. Heavenly Father, in the precious name of Jesus, we thank you for this gathering this weekend at Beaver Lake. And Lord, we thank you for the many years, Lord, that you have blessed this camp meeting, and continue to bless it, Lord, and meet the needs, Lord, of this gathering this weekend, God, and bless each one that gave. In Jesus' name, amen. So she'll sing a couple more songs, maybe three.
1: Yeah. Thank the Lord, you know, for supplying all the needs for this beautiful camp that you have here. You know, that's from God, you know, for a place to gather together, to lift up his name, amen, hallelujah. It says where two or three are gathered, there he is, amen, hallelujah. And he's here tonight, amen, hallelujah. I just love the Lord. You know, he has done so much for me, hallelujah. You know, I just like to get excited when there's a gathering for the Lord, you know, to lift up his name, because he's so great, amen, what he's delivered me from. Amen, hallelujah. You know, I lived a life of out in the world, you know, and doing all those things that were not pleasing in his sight. You know, but one day, you know, the gospel came to Moosonee. There was a big old camp meeting going on under a big tent. And I remember, like, going to be nosy. You know, how us Indians like to be nosy at times. And, and that nosiness got me going to the altar that night, you know, and giving my life over to God, you know, a sinner like me. Amen. Hallelujah. I'm just so thankful, you know, for that preacher that came to come and share the word with us, you know, and that's the night I gave my life to the Lord. And ever since then, I've been blessed.

Say that tonight, that you've been blessed. Amen. Not just by money, but, you know, blessed with good health, blessed with a voice that can talk about his marvelous works. Amen. Hallelujah. We're so blessed in ways that we don't even know it sometimes. Amen. You know, I was blessed to have parents to be with me until they were 86 years old. You know, both of them loving parents that took good care of us, you know. And, you know, that's what I call a blessing. Amen. Hallelujah. To have your parents that long. I remember when my mother, when she got diabetes, you know, it was so foreign to us. She was only 40 years old when that disease came up where we belong and where I come from, and we didn't know what it was, you know. And my mother was diagnosed with that, and the doctor told her to quit drinking, quit smoking, quit your sugars and your salt, whatever. You know, she cut that all off in her life because we didn't know how serious that disease was, you know. And I just thank the Lord, you know, that he kept her that long. Amen. And it was a blessing to take care of her in the hospital, you know. And she had dementia after, and, you know, and I had to go to Moose Factory every day to cross that river, to cross that ice road, to go and spend time with her, you know, honor.

you know, a daily routine that we had. And that night, I didn't know that was going to be the last night I would see her here on earth, you know, washed her face and she was ready for bed and she took her last breath. You know, that it was an honor to take care of her.

Hey, thank you, Helen, for those wonderful songs, you know, uplifting. And, you know, this weekend is Family Empowerment Forum, where we come together along with our family members to worship the Lord and to grow as a family and hear other people and families, you know, getting blessed. You know, the Bible tells us in John 10:10, that, you know, it says that the thief cometh not but to steal, kill, and destroy. But Jesus said, I am come that you might have life and have it more abundantly. The Bible also tells us that the goodness of the Lord leads us to repentance. And we should look at the goodness of the Lord, how God has blessed us. And if you're not saved, look at the goodness of the Lord upon your life and give your, you know, life to Him. The Bible tells us that the devil has come down in great wrath because he knows he has but a short time. And we hear about young people, you know, losing their lives and parents losing their children. And you know, it's the devil that's coming down from heaven. And because he knows he only has a few days left, a few short years left before he is, you know, chained in the bottomless pit. But while there is still time, while there is events like this, meetings like this, bring your family, bring your children to the altar that they would be prayed for, they would be protected by the blood of Jesus. This family, Clarence Meekis family, is up next, and always glad to see them. And Clarence is, of course, originally from Deer Lake, and we're glad to see his wife and kids, you know, ministering together, you know, as a family. So, yeah, they're getting ready to tune. I got the shako. Sometimes, you know, my native language helps me out. Like, you know, when the telemarketers and the bill collectors call. Hello? Is Ziggy there? Click. Good. Linda asking, who's that? Oh, that's Columbia House asking me when I'm going to pay for those 10 CDs that they sent me years ago. But anyway, here's Clarence Meekis and family.

Good evening. Okay, what about the rest of you? Good evening, it's good to be here. We're blessed to be able to sing together. This is our whole family here. Oh, we have a dog though. His name's Niwin. It means four, number four. We couldn't come up with a name for him, so he stayed number four. In the picture of puppies we got, he was number four. So he's Niwin. He's not a res dog, but he's a good dog. Anyways, I didn't come up here to talk about dogs. We do love to sing together in songs that reflect the journey that God has been with us for so much of. So we're going to sing a song called Rooftops. It's about proclaiming what God has done for us. So please listen to our songs.

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It's called Praise You in the Storm. I'm not sure if my Uncle Morley is still here. He went through terrible loss in his family. And we learned this song as a reflection of watching my uncle and aunt walk through loss and acknowledge our Creator. And I'll never forget my Uncle Morley getting up and singing and praising God, even at the reflection service of his daughter's life. So this song has always been a blessing to us. It's called Praise You in the Storm.

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Sometimes in our journey, we don't know where God has taken us. Sometimes we just hold on for the ride. And I've lost both my brothers this past year. And at times, even today, when we're making our family feast, you know, it was really difficult at times, and other times, I don't know what the word is. It was just good to be here. This is a place I've known ever since I can remember. And being around family and friends in familiar places sometimes is what can carry us through a day. And we're blessed to be here, and we're blessed to be able to share a meal with people. And this song has been a blessing to us. Sometimes we don't know what we're walking through, but we can trust God, and He will carry us through.

0: Amen. Whatever you're doing, something heavenly. Thank you so much for listening tonight. God bless.
1: Okay, thank you, Clarence and family. That was a really good worship time. Praises to the Lord. Singers will be Kenny and Millie Jackson from somewhere in Calgary. That's what he told me to say. He lives in a small town, but he said, just say we're somewhere from Calgary. Okay, there's a lady's purple lady's wallet. If you lost it, it'll be at the registration desk. And also, we're told to limit our water usage. When it's a really hot day, people tend to use a lot of water. So use water accordingly and for just for our special uses. Okay, tonight's offering was $2,545.26. I'm the one that gave 26 cents. Okay. Okay, so the offerings so far, the last 2 days, is $4,195.76. Thank you for your giving. Okay, they need time to set up, so try to fill time here. Went to town today. Oh, lots of police out stopping people here and there, and they do that every long weekend. And you know, heard the story one time about this police captain. He was on the verge of retiring, and he patrolled a community of 500 people. And no, it's not Hudson. anyway, he said, before I retire, I want to make sure that I've charged everybody with something in this town. But there's only one person that I've never charged, and that is the pastor of the local church. So he really keeps an eye out for the pastor. And one day he sees him driving over the speed limit, just over a little bit. So he flashes his light, stops him, and says, "I finally got you. You're driving over the speed limit. The law is the law. I have to charge you." So going over the speed limit is a $100 fine. So I'm going to fine you $100. And the pastor said, "Jesus, help me." And the policeman said, "What? You mean there's two of you? $200. Okay, one more. it's a hot day today. Anyway, I went to this church one time, Native church, of course, and God, they had plastic on the windows. And the preacher was preaching, and he was just sweating away, preaching against alcohol and the evils of alcohol, and just sweating away. And finally, he decided to take off his shirt and just wore his T-shirt. And so he started preaching again against the evils of alcohol and liquor and all that. And he's just sweating away. And people began to smile for some reason. The harder he preached, the more people begin to smile, begin to chuckle, begin to giggle. And pretty soon, some of them were laughing. So he asked his wife, you know, what am I doing here? Why are they laughing? Why are they smiling? And the wife said, "Look at your T-shirt." In big, bold letters. And also, there's a big whiskey bottle there. It says Jack Daniels. So you better watch what kind of T-shirt you buy at yard sales. Or at Valley Village. Anyway, Ken and Millie Jackson from somewhere in Calgary.
2: I think I know that, Pastor Daniels.

0: haven't done this song for a long time, so we were asked to sing it from by Swanson and Edna. So anyway.
1: Sorry about that.
0: All right.
1: No, my brother Evan will turn that down sooner or later. There we go. There we go. Just want to give a big shout out to all the people listening on CJTL tonight. I believe this is the first time or first time in a long time that we've broadcast from Beaver Lake. And just really thankful for the privilege and the open door of coming here to do the broadcast. And just thankful we're trying out something new. We just got a Starlink thing that'll kind of help us with our internet access as we go into remote locations with the CJTL broadcast. That's kind of a step forward for us, and just thankful for that. So all you folks out there in Bella Coola, B.C., Ross River, Yukon, Waskaganish, Quebec, and a whole lot of other places, just want to give a big shout-out to you and say that you're remembered, and we hope that you're encouraged by what you're hearing tonight.

It's really been a privilege to work with Native Evangelical Fellowship of Canada for the years that we've been working there. And one of the more exciting things that we've become involved in is since 2001, we've been doing gospel radio. And it has been a real joy to see the way that that has been received in the different communities we've been able to put stations in. And right now there's 32 radio stations that we have across Canada. And I gave a shout out to some earlier, well, to all you folks up in Arviat Nunavut. You guys, we're remembering you tonight. And hope you're encouraged. And to you folks out in Red Sucker Lake, hey, wish you were here. But hey, just glad we could come to you on the radio. And just this two months ago, we were able to put an installation up in Cambridge Bay, Nunavut. Now, that's a long ways up there. And just we didn't quite get it going. And so the team's got to go back up and put another satellite dish because the one that it took up didn't quite work out. That's a story in itself. But that's coming up, and hopefully we'll have that swatted before the end of August. And just looking forward to that. All right, so you about ready to go here? Here, Millie's going to do a song called I Believe.

0: I just want to mention that I had asked people to pray for my niece. She was going through open heart surgery last week, and she went through her open heart surgery for the third time in just a couple years. And when the doctors went in to do her surgery, they went in not believing that she was going to come out, because she was so sick. Like her kidneys, her liver, her heart, her blood, everything was infected. And they were supposed to go through like 10 to 12 hours of surgery, and they came out of that surgery 4.5 hours later and said she came through it so good. You know, that was because there was people all over praying. I really believe, when I look at my niece today, I know it's a miracle that she's still with us today, because so many people were praying. I remember asking in Round Lake, and I remember Jerry standing there with his hands up and just crying on to the Lord for my niece. You know, he never met her, but he was crying to the Lord for my niece. And I know many more people were praying, but today she's doing really good. She was in ICU for 3 days. She sat up the third day for about an hour. And the fourth day she went on to a regular ward, and she was walking around that ward that day. So I really believe that God had his hand on those doctors that were doing the surgery, and she's doing really good today. And I thank everybody that was praying for her. Keep praying for her. Her name is Raylin.
1: All right. It was a rejoicing time when that happened. We'd like to sing a song here. It was written by my son, Jason. And it's a song for those of you who were here last year. I told you about it. And he asked me to write a song and to put, he wrote the song, but he asked me to put a tune to it. And I could not figure out what this tune was going to look like. So I said, I phoned him, son, what kind of song is that you wrote? He says, oh, Dad, it's a limerick, you know, like hip-hop, rap, you know? And I said, son, I'm far from rap. And that's certainly not me, but at least I understood it then. So we're able to finally put it together. And here's a song, Any Way I Can.

0: is it's been an interesting life to serve Jesus, and I'm just thankful for the years that he's given us to do that. This year's song is one that which one are we doing, by the way?
1: This one.
0: A whole lot of people.
1: I just told you.
0: we're kind of debating, you know. Debating, that's a good word. Don't use the word argue. But as we think about, you know, the whole prophecy picture, and we think about Jesus coming to get his people, it's so good to know that when you're a believer, you're going to be a part of that. You're going to be one of the ones that he picks up when he comes back for his people. We're going to do this song, A Whole Lot of People Going Home.

We got time for one more? One more, okay. Just want to give a little bit of recognition here tonight to our sound man, Evan Giesbrecht. Give us a wave there, Evan. Yeah. He does the Queen Elizabeth wave here. But that's Evan Giesbrecht, and we've used him to do our last two recordings, and he is he's a pro, and just really appreciate his work on the soundboard tonight. Let's give him another hand, folks. He's done a great job, continues to do so. And Chief Chris from Keewaywin is here with us tonight. I just want to give a shout out there. Howdy, howdy. Is he still back there? He was. I don't know. Anyways, him and David Thompson, last year, they come and after one of the meetings here, they asked about getting on board with CJTL Radio. And boy, you know, we'd love to get on more places and more communities up here in Ontario and Manitoba. And if you need to know more about stuff like that, come and talk to me or Conrad Flett or Dan Hatfield, different ones that are involved there. And we'd be more than glad to share with you how you can get gospel radio 24 hours a day, 7 days a week, 52 weeks a year. And what else did I say? 365 days a year. 66 on a leap year. But that's something that if you want gospel radio in your community, man, it's a good thing. Really, really good thing. Okay, we ready for this last song?

0: Good night. God bless you.
1: Hey, that was Ken and Millie Jackson that sang for us, and always enjoy their singing, and always see them on the road, and they always come to Sulakout now and then, and that's where I'm from, and that's where this next group is from. But anyway, somebody asked for prayer for a lady that's in the hospital at Dryden here. She came here to this gathering. And she got sick, so now she's lying in the hospital bed at the Dryden Hospital. So we'll pray for her before we move on. Let's pray. Heavenly Father, in the precious name of Jesus, we thank you for your word that says, but he was wounded for our transgressions. He was bruised for our iniquities. The chastisement of our peace was upon him, and by his stripes we are healed. We, Lord, ask you, Lord, that, amen, the stripes of Jesus will heal Angela Chicane tonight as she lies in the Dryden Hospital. We just pray, Lord, for a miracle. We ask you, Lord God, to arise tonight with healing in thy wings, and do a visitation on her, Lord. Cover her with your glory and your presence, and heal her, God. Make her whole in Jesus' name. Thank you, Lord. Okay, tomorrow's program, the MC tomorrow morning will be Sonny Mamakizik at 10:30, worship and offering. Clarence Meek's family will be singing 11:15. Rodney Martin will preach, kids church in the tuck shop, 2 to 4 open mic here. MC will be Brent Schrock. 4 to 5 will be dining hall memory sharing, MC Norman Miller. And then evening, MC will be Colin Kanate. 7 o'clock, Helen Wabanu. 7:30, Kenny and Millie Jackson. 8 o'clock, Miller family. 8:30, message again by Rodney Martin. Then the next MC will be Conrad Flett, and then offering Carl Crane will be singing. 9:45 will be Hilda DeRose and Linda Beardy, and then Chris and Rochelle Christie, and then to finish the evening off will be the Quiquis sisters. Okay, next in line is Linda Beard. Oh, that's my wife. we're both from Bearskin. We were young, we were happy, and then we met. Well, you know. Oh, I forgot to, probably a lot of you don't know, she has a stuttering problem, and that taught me a lot of patience and forbearance. And anyway, when we got married, the minister said, do you take this handsome young man to be your lawfully wedded husband? And she said, I, and I think she coughed or burped. Preacher said, I now pronounce you man and wife, you may kiss the bride. Come to think of it, I think this is the last time I kissed her. Anyway, Linda Beardy and Hilda DeRose, they have CDs and USBs for sale, and they've been selling a lot of their music. But that's for me. My cassette tapes haven't been doing that good. So here's Linda and Hilda DeRose to close off our evening.
2: Good evening, everybody. We're listening to these Charles's Mika's family. Beautiful singing. We listened to Ken and Millie, also beautiful singing. And I said to Linda, I said, you need to learn the keyboard.

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We only sang three songs when I go. We only had time to sing three songs. 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So

0: that will be glory for me. 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When by his grace I shall look on his face, that will be glory for me. Amen.
1: Song. We never really actually sang it. We're just going to sing it. I could hear my mother pray again.

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Mothers are powerful. You know, they really love their children. They tend a home, so they know what needs to be done in our home. 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I had a godly mother, and I just thank the Lord for her. And my mother's gone home to be with the Lord, and I look forward to seeing her again. Thank you, Jesus.

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0: Amen. 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I thank the Lord for all he's done. I thank the Lord for Linda because she's been teaching me. And, you know, I just thank the Lord to be able to sing Cree. God bless you. Good night.
1: God is good. 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

0: Okay, that, thank you, Linda and Hilda, for the wonderful singing. Tuck shop closes in 15 minutes. And tomorrow morning, our service begins at 10:30. And there's events all throughout the day. And the evening starts at 7, all the way to 10:45 tomorrow. So, full day tomorrow. And I'm glad for this gathering this evening, and thank you all for coming. Great songs and testimonies were done. And so with that, we'll close. I mean,
1: in the precious name of Jesus, thank you and praise you, Lord, for this wonderful day that you have given to us. And we thank you, Lord, for the beginning of August. And we ask you, Lord God, to bless this month that we're entering as well today. And Lord, we just ask you, Lord, to bless each one as they go forth. Let the songs and the testimonies and the preaching of thy word be.
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1: Great things among us, O Lord God. Bless our families, bring them together, God, and do miracles in our midst. We give you all the praise and glory tonight. In Jesus' name, amen and amen.

Okay, you've been listening to CJTL Live, the Family Empowerment Forum in Dryden, Ontario. I apologize for some of the quality here toward the end of the evening tonight with our bandwidth issues, with the internet just not very good here in this location, but we will keep working on that. We've got also events coming up next weekend and the weekend after with live broadcasts here on CJTL. So I want to remind you to make sure you tune in on the weekends, in the evenings. We'll be at more of these live gospel jamborees.

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0: Hi, I'm Jason Boucher, and I'd like to welcome you to Tribal Trails. Today, we're going to continue our visit with Mervyn and Caroline Chichu in Sudbury, Ontario. Mervyn grew up in a Christian home in Moose Factory, Ontario. He accepted the Lord when he was 16 years old. 3 years later, he married Caroline after she graduated from high school. They then made the move to Alberta, where they studied God's Word at Keewatin Bible Institute. The Lord used the move to prepare them for their future ministries.
1: I think one of the things that stuck out for me as we were just newlyweds,
2: yeah,
1: family life material,
2: mm-hmm,
1: on marriage and also family parenting. Because we had, as Carol said, we had Jonathan after our first year there. And ever since Jonathan was born, we had this passion to be the mom and dads that we were called to be and to parent to the best of our ability.
2: Yeah.
1: We haven't always been perfect, but we've tried to do our best in raising our children.
2: Mm-hmm.
1: So that played a big part in my life.
2: Yep. After you graduated from Keewatin, what did you do?
1: I went back home to Moose Factory, 1982.
2: Oh, okay.
1: And started helping out in the church there in Moose Factory.
2: Oh, okay. And did you go to school too?
3: I did, yeah. So I enjoyed that. I did intend to go full-time too, and okay, right as soon as we got there, we found out we were having another baby. So,
2: oh, okay.
3: So our daughter Carrie was born while we were there, and then I was pregnant with our son Jordan during our final year. So the only time we've had babies is when we're in Bible school.
2: Oh, yeah. That's good.
3: Yeah.
2: And so you graduated from Garenport, you went back to Moose Factory and pastored there for quite a few years. Mm-hmm. 10 years?
1: 13 years.
2: 13 years.
1: Yeah.
2: And then you came to Sudbury.
1: And I came to Sudbury.
2: Yes. What do you do here?
1: Well, I joined a group here which was called Gospel Circle Fellowship at the time, back in 2001.
2: Oh, okay.
1: It was a guy by the name of Stewart and Dolores Swartz and Truber who were here seeking to establish a native church here in the city. So they asked me to join them, which Carol and I did, and began what they called church planting here in the city.
2: Mm, okay.
1: And trying to establish a First Nations church where First Nations people would, mm-hmm, our motto was where they'd love to belong. And so I became the assistant pastor and I became a youth pastor, which I never thought I'd
2: okay.
1: do. And had impact on a lot of youth here in the city.
2: Yeah.
1: So that's kind of what my role has been, and still assistant pastor today.
2: Yeah.
1: But and our church is an awesome place.
2: Yes, it is.
1: I love our church.
2: Yes.
4: Now these are the gifts Christ gave to the church: the apostles, the prophets, the evangelists, and the pastors and teachers. Their responsibility is to equip God's people to do His work and build up the church, the body of Christ.
2: You're involved in other ministries?
1: My wife and I do parenting seminars.
2: Yeah.
1: In different First Nations communities.
2: What about Rising Above?
1: And also I'm involved in Rising Above.
2: Yeah.
1: It's called Rising Above Abuse Counseling Agency.
2: Oh, okay.
1: And so we have done dealing with the issues of the heart, pain of the heart,
2: mm-hmm,
1: since we met in 1992 for the first time. And we chose the name Rising Above.
2: Okay, why?
1: Because we believe that after all we've been through as First Nations people, we can rise above with God's help. We believe that with all our hearts. And we started that ministry to help people realize that in their life, that they can rise above all that they've been through. Whether it be sexual abuse, yeah, whether it be residential school experience, whether it be other pains of that they've experienced and hurts in their lives,
2: mm-hmm,
1: that there is an answer, there's hope.
5: In a world of hurting people that don't know where to go, some would like to help them, some just don't know what it's like to feel the pain that wounds of sin have brought along. Like a boy that don't know his daddy, 'cause the marriage

end it. Take their life with their own hands. Heart so full of questions. A life that makes no sense. Others drown their sorrow. A bottle's where they hide. Hoping to quench the thirst.

0: He will lead you through.
1: You and I know the bottle isn't the only thing we use to try to numb the pain deep inside of us. At Sychar, Jesus met a Samaritan woman who had five husbands. Yeah, five husbands. She came to Jacob's well at noon to draw water. Jesus offered her the solution to her thirst for freedom from the shame and guilt that she had. He said to her, "Anyone who drinks this water will soon become thirsty again, but those who drink the water I give them will never be thirsty again. It becomes a fresh, bubbling spring within them, giving them eternal life." Now that's good news. On the cross, Jesus has dealt with humanity's sin once and for all. All our guilt and shame have been nailed to the cross. We don't have to bear that anymore. We're free when you and I put our faith in the Savior. Can I ask you this question? Is Jesus Christ the Lord and Savior of your life? If not, I want to encourage you to receive him today. And if you don't know how, please give us a call at 306-961-2588. And if you have any other questions about salvation or Christian living, please understand, we want to hear from you.
2: So I've been serving in the Rising Above since its inception. And yeah. After a few years, Vincent, the yellow wall woman, the first president, turned it over to me, and I've been a president for many years.
3: Oh, are you still a president?
2: Not right now. I'm kind of off the board right now because I'm in school.
3: Oh, yeah.
2: We went back to school, my wife and I, so I kind of took a leave of absence. And
3: what have you been doing, Carolyn?
4: I've been busy in the church here as well, doing different things, like in the beginning helping him with the youth group and then Sunday school teaching and looking after the finances, those types of things, you know.
3: Yeah.
4: But I also work full-time here in the city and work at an Aboriginal Health Access Center, so work with families. I've been doing that for 13 years and really enjoy
3: it. What do you do when you work with them? What is your title?
4: I was the Healthy Choices Program Coordinator, so working with families that had children with fetal alcohol spectrum disorder.
3: Okay.
4: So getting diagnosis for them, assisting them, providing them supports and support groups and those types of things. So just anything
3: to
4: support.
3: You're a teacher?
4: I'm a teacher. I did teach here for 3 or 4 years when we first got here.
3: Yeah.
4: But then made the switch partly because it was difficult to get time off to when Jonathan was playing hockey at the time to be able to go and visit with him. And partly just because of my interest in this area of the work that I was doing, that wanted to work with families in that capacity. So,
3: And so you went back to school?
4: Yeah, I went back to school when we first got here, finished my degree.
3: Degree in?
4: Education.
3: Okay.
4: Yeah. But recently we've been both in school to get our counseling degrees. So we graduated from that. So my job is kind of shifting to counseling now at work. So, yeah.
3: And so now you're here in Sudbury and finishing your degrees, right?
2: Yeah, Carol's finished hers. Carol, in June, her master's in counseling psychology.
3: Oh, okay.
2: And I'm just a few hours short of finishing my master's in marriage and family therapy.
3: Oh, okay.
2: In the next week or two, I'll be done.
3: Wow.
2: Can't wait.
3: Wonderful. Yes. Yeah. So what do you plan on doing with that?
2: Well, presently, I'm doing my counseling internship up in Moose Factory, Ontario, in Washkaganish, Quebec.
3: Oh, okay.
2: And we're hoping to use our education toward helping our people.
3: Oh, okay.
2: A lot of our people are struggling with the after effects of sexual abuse, residential school.
3: Yeah.
2: And even other struggles that they have in their life. And so we just want to love and want to sit with people in their pain, and we just want them to feel safe and comfortable with us, or we could maybe walk with them in their pain and journey, and they might find healing.
5: An unreliable messenger stumbles into trouble, but a reliable messenger brings healing.
2: We've been teaching parenting for a number of years.
3: Is that what's on your heart that you want to do in the future?
2: Yeah, that's part of what we want to continue.
3: Mm-hmm.
2: Like we've been doing that probably for the last 15 years already, doing parenting. at Rising Above and and different churches, different communities.
3: Oh, okay.
2: Across Canada.
3: Okay.
2: Something we'd like to still continue.
3: Yeah.
2: And with a, maybe an added aspect of being able to counsel the parents, maybe
3: okay.
2: after the workshops and helping them in their parenting.
3: Yeah.
4: I think part of the reason why we went back to get our degrees was because when we are in the communities, people ask to see us, you know, privately and
3: okay.
4: want to talk further. And some of the issues are really deep issues. And and so that was part of the thing, I think, that we felt like we can talk to people, and but we wanted to make sure we were not compromising anybody, you know, and helping them in a good way, and not having them open up their hurts and their pains, you know, and not being able to help them with that, you know, not to leave them like that, but to be able to help. So we've done, we took like biblical counseling prior to taking our degree, you know, so this is just kind of like an enhancement of that. And so,
3: yeah,
4: I really wanted to make sure that we're trained, I guess, to help in a good way and make sure we knew what we were doing when we're counseling people.
3: Yeah.
4: So, yeah.
0: On a hill called Calvary, they crucified a man. He should not have suffered. He had no sin. But so many hurting people were depending on his grace. So on a cross meant for you and me, Jesus took our

0: You have three children.
1: Yes.
0: You want to talk a little bit about your children?
1: So you have three beautiful children.
0: Okay. Your oldest one is Jonathan.
1: Jonathan. Then our daughter Carrie, who's 7 years younger than Jonathan. Then Jordan, we had 14 months after Carrie.
0: Yeah.
1: We love our children very much, and we've basically dedicated our lives to loving them the best we can, parenting the best we can, and we've tried our best. And and Jonathan, all my three children loved playing hockey because I loved hockey too, and been a big part of my life. And so when I got my two boys there, I wanted to put them on skates as soon as I can, and did that to my daughter too. And in some ways, I like to think a healthy way of maybe getting them involved in sports.
0: Yeah.
1: Pushing them in that direction, and it was good to see them really develop. Jonathan eventually making it to the NHL. I don't think too many people sit at home thinking my son's going to make the NHL.
0: Yeah.
1: But somehow, we don't know how, but through his hard work and dedication, I guess, and vision that he had for his life as a young boy, he eventually started working on his hockey and progressing and to the point of eventually making it to the NHL.
0: Yeah, playing for who?
1: He played for the San Jose Sharks, and last year in the NHL he played for the Ottawa Senators.
0: Oh, okay. When he made it to the NHL, Caroline, what did you think?
2: We were just amazed, really. I think it was it was so exciting, you know, and we were excited for him because this was his dream, you know, and what he wanted. And to see that actually come true for him was just amazing, you know, and kind of surreal in some ways when you're sitting there in an NHL arena and you see your son out on the ice, you know, just names, famous people that you think you look up to, you know, and but just so happy for him, you know, that he was able to see that.
0: Yes. And what did you think when he made NHL?
1: Well, it was surreal, like sitting there watching your son on the ice. And I mean, I don't think we ever got used to it.
0: Is that right? Yeah.
1: I think we were always in a state of awe and amazed and grateful and thankful, too, that he reached his goals.
0: Oh, praise the Lord. Yeah, God is good.
1: Yes.
3: Oh, how great are God's riches in wisdom and knowledge! How impossible it is for us to understand His decisions and His ways.
0: And so that was Jonathan, and then your daughter?
1: Yeah, we had a daughter next, which was awesome.
0: That's Carrie, is it her name?
1: Daughter Carrie.
0: Yeah. And where is Carrie now?
2: She's in Toronto. She works in Toronto, and her husband works there at He's a pilot, so he flies. And
0: Pilot for?
2: For Air Canada.
0: For Air Canada.
2: That's how they ended up back in Toronto. They were in Calgary for a while, and then, but she does very well. She's works in finance, so has her degree in that area and enjoys that, so,
0: Wonderful, praise the Lord.
1: She went to Tyndale Bible College, it used to be called?
0: Yes.
1: I think it was called Tyndale University and College or something when she attended, so she graduated from there with her business degree.
0: Oh, wonderful.
1: And doing really well, too. We're really really proud of them.
0: Yeah. And then your boy?
1: Our youngest, Jordan. Mm-hmm. Yeah, I was really appreciate Jordan, too, and how he's developing in his life. And he got drafted to the Ontario Hockey League.
0: Oh, he did?
1: Yeah, he did. And so we're really proud of him because Jordan struggled with a lot of illnesses when he was young.
0: Oh, did he?
1: Allergy, asthma. But he fought through all those things, and we're very proud of him, and reached his goal of getting drafted to the OHL. And I remember one day he told me that he really didn't want to pursue hockey beyond junior, and we were okay with that. We remember telling him that we just wanted him to find his place in life. And so today he's attending Briarcrest Bible College.
0: Oh, is he?
1: The college I attended, and he just graduated in April with his business degree.
0: Wow.
1: And his wife is finishing up her last year this year in biblical studies, and Jordan this year is assistant coach for the Briarcrest Clipper College team.
0: Oh.
1: So he's doing really well, so we're proud of our children and and all that they are doing and have accomplished too.
0: Yeah.
3: The father of godly children has cause for joy. What a pleasure to have children who are wise.
0: Mark, when you mentioned parenting, what is that?
1: It's raising your children. It's really what it is. It's helping them in their development. Our children, I believe, have gifts and abilities that they were created by God with purpose in life.
0: Mm-hmm.
1: Parenting your children, you know, and it includes a lot of things like loving them, correcting them, being there for them, protecting them, doing things with them, spending time with them. Mm-hmm. And there's a whole bunch of things. But I think ultimately it's helping them find their purpose in life.
0: Okay.
1: And one of the main purposes in life is that we might know God. Second purpose is that we might find our purpose in life. What are we supposed to be doing in life? And that's kind of how we've tried to parent our children. Yeah. And that takes getting to know them, what they like, what they don't like, what their strengths and weaknesses are, those kind of things. Mm-hmm. And just basically walking with them, dreaming with them, yeah, till they come to that point in their life where they find out what they should be doing in this life and make an impact.
0: Right.
1: And raising healthy children too, so we'll have healthy communities. That's kind of how
0: right.
1: we like to look at it.
0: Yeah.
1: And as we have healthy communities, healthy schools, then our communities will be a better place to live.
0: Right. If I came to you and I told you, Carolyn, mm-hmm, that I was raised in a residential school and I didn't know how to parent, mm-hmm, what would you tell me?
2: I think I would, first of all, acknowledge how difficult that would be for you, you know, and understand why you're feeling that way, you know. And and I think, too, though, I think I would look at your life and find out what your strengths are, you know, and what those things are that you bring to your child, to your children, you know, that maybe you don't realize you're doing, you know, that you're doing well, you know, and realizing that God has gifted us to be good parents, you know, and for us that might mean going to parenting seminars, or it might mean looking at ourselves and seeing what are those things we can do to be a better parent, you know, and mm-hmm, so we'd talk probably about your children, where they're at, their stages, and what they need, you know, and try to walk with you through that, and you know, and I think a big part of what we do too is encouraging parents to realize that our children are more than just physical beings. Like, we see the physical child, you know, and we take care of them, we dress them, we clothe them, we feed them, we do all of these good things, you know, but they're more than that, you know. They have that spirit, you know, and that spiritual aspect to them too, you know, and the emotional, mental aspect, you know. And so it's important to reach our children in those areas, you know, and to parent them in those areas as well, teaching them about God and helping them to realize that there is somebody bigger than them, you know, and bigger than us as parents, that, and pointing our children to Christ too.
3: Children are a gift from the Lord. They are a reward from Him.
1: They are really special gifts, and I mean, that's how we view our children.
0: Yeah.
1: They've been very precious gifts given to us, and mm-hmm, gifts that we wanted to handle the best possible way. And you know, as we talk about parenting too, we haven't done a perfect job.
0: No.
1: A lot of times our own hurt and pain,
0: yeah,
1: have interfered with our parenting, and we had to deal with
0: right.
1: our own hurt and pain too to become better mm-hmm. parents.
0: Yeah.
1: It's taken a long time, but we're getting there.
0: Mm-hmm.
1: And our children have seen that too in our lives,
0: yeah.
1: Seen us changing, growing, healing.
0: Mm-hmm.
1: And I think it's impacted their lives too.
0: Yeah. Thank you very much, Merv. Is there a verse you want to share?
1: Yes. My favorite verse, scripture is Psalm 16.
0: Okay.
1: It says, "Keep me safe, O God, for I have come to you for refuge. I said to the Lord, you are my master." And that's important to me.
0: Oh, that is.
1: I think to enjoy your Christian life, walk with God, is you got to let Him have first place. You got to let Him be the master. He's a good God. He's, you know, some people think God, well, oh, He doesn't want me to enjoy life. I've enjoyed life. I've been on both sides of the fence. I can sit here and tell you that I've enjoyed this Christian life more than anything else. I wouldn't trade it for anything. Walking in God and having God as my master. All the good things I have are from you, it says.
0: Yes.
1: And I acknowledge that today, that my wife and I, our marriage, our children, our family, our grandchild, which we didn't mention,
0: mm-hmm. oh,
1: who we
0: yes.
1: love very much and enjoy
0: yeah.
1: very much, and the friends that we have and all the things that have happened in our lives, all the things we have done in our lives, even to this day, going back to school, all these good things are from God, and I acknowledge that.
0: Yeah.
1: And then it says, the godly people in our land are in whom I delight. I have a lot of good friends that I really enjoy today, and that's what makes the Christian journey so awesome too, is that you have friends that journey with you, that work with you, that serve with you. And I enjoy that. And I take pleasure in them, it says.
0: Yeah.
1: And then I'm not sure if I'm going to read everything. And then it says, Lord, you alone are my inheritance, my cup of blessing. And it's really been that for us. God has been our blessing. You guard all that is mine. God is able to protect us and all the difficulty and negative things that come your way in life. And it says, the lot that you have given me is pleasant.
0: Mm-hmm.
1: And really, that's when I look back at my life. It's not me and Carol's doing. It's the lot that God has given us. It's because we follow Him and we trust Him, depend on Him. Carol talked about God being faithful, and that's how He's been to us. Our life hasn't been easy, hasn't been perfect, but God has been there with us every step of the way and challenging us and keeping us. And it says, what a wonderful inheritance. And I will bless the Lord who guides me. Even at night, my heart instructs me. Night in the Bible sometimes talks about the difficulties of life.
0: Yeah.
1: And it's even times like that, God is able to guide us and instruct us even during those hardships and difficulties in life. It says, I know the Lord is always with me. What an awesome thing to know that the Lord is with me, you know, not with us, my wife and I, and was with us in our parenting and everything that we've done. I will not be shaken, for he's right beside me. No wonder my heart is filled with joy and my mouth shouts his praises. My body rests in safety. And then I'll just jump to the last verse. For you will show me the way of life, granting me the joy of your presence and the pleasures of living with you forever.
0: That's not beautiful.
1: I do a sermon from here called The Christian Life is the Best Life to Live, and I just want to declare that today.
4: Amen to that. Are you ready to receive Jesus as the master of your life? If you need help, please give us a call. You know, it reminds me of King David when he said, the Lord lives, praise to my rock. May the God of my salvation be exalted.

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Jesus, take the wheel. 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Life's a little hard. 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I don't got this. I know you got this. Yeah.

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1: It's been a long way to get here. Been us against the city. Been us against the city.

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Dear Lord, you know that I love you more than anything else in all the world, and how often I want to lift my voice to sing praise to you. But so many times the busyness of my life makes you seem so far away. But deep within me, I can feel the gentle nudge of your love, and that is when I know that all that really matters is knowing you.

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0: And good morning. 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And we're privileged to be here with many of the folks that we work with and some of our missionary teams. And this is a great event. If you haven't heard of it before, it's called the Family Empowerment Forum. I think some of our folks have been coming for about 20 years and looks like they're finally starting the service. So I'm going to say goodbye and thanks again for listening to CJTL.
1: My name is Sunny Mamakizik, and I'm from Sandy Lake. And I'd just like to acknowledge my wife over here. Put up your hand. That's my wife. Everybody's here, wave at her. Her name is Melody. But anyway, I'd like to open with a prayer. And I'll ask Henry Hostetler to come up if he can open our service this morning. You know, way back in, well, I shouldn't say way back, back in Sandy when we were doing a funeral, me and my colleague Bobby Kakagamic, and we had Amos Esch up there, and Henry. So me and Bobby weren't quite fluent in our language. So Henry and Amos did the funeral. Amos Esch spoke in language, and he spoke in our language, this guy.

0: university level full degree and send them away. And when I was in the going in a sick, much be jarred to eat away on of Tiba Bizan the man. I was to Wab Magua, Nijan Sinuok, Wawa, so you know, got beyond you watch. Me way, men went the man. So I consider it a pleasure to be here. Been here many times, and it's always a nice time to reconnect with people and or new connections with people from a variety of places who come to the meetings here. And it's always a blessing to meet new people and reconnect with people you don't see between from year to year. So I guess this is an opening. So let's pray. Heavenly Father, we are so grateful for your goodness, your faithfulness, that we can trust you. Some of us have been coming here year after year. Some of us miss the occasional year. But you're always here. You're always available. And we say thank you to know that you care. You care about all these people and their connections and families back home, wherever their homes are. And Father, we just pray that the blessings the experienced here would be such that they can take things back home with them, a new excitement to be able to share the good news of Jesus, to help people who are struggling. And there are a lot of struggles, a lot of pain through the years, so many people passing away, people that used to come here but no longer here. But Father, we know that many of them have gone on to be with you. And we look into the future and realize that every year there are changes. Ask for your blessing on the meeting this morning, those who are singing and sharing the word, Father, that it may be a true blessing for us all this morning. Thank you, Lord, for your love. And just again, ask for your blessing. Help us to be open, our hearts and ears open to listen and receive from you. We give you thanks in the name of Jesus. Amen. God bless you all.
1: All right, this morning we have a worship with Clarence family and Rodney bringing the message. And there will be, when Rodney starts the message, there will be a tuck shop for the kids' church down the hill. And a couple of announcements that happening this afternoon between 2 and 4. We have an open mic here with Branch of Rock. And with Branch of Rock, if you want to share songs, testimony from 2 to 4. Yeah, 2 to 4. And also 4 to 5, 1 hour. There's a little gathering down at the dining hall. I guess the dining hall is being torn down this year. And, you know, like if some of us were here when we're kids, Bible camps way back in the 1900s, if you want to share memories about it, you're welcome to. You know, we'd like to hear stories about that. You know, like myself, when I was about 12 years old, 9 years old, 10 years old, you know, we had how cabins had their own tables there, and all of a sudden, and I think Amos S. was a camp counselor, and so we have blueberry pie on there for breakfast, and all, I mean,

0: supper. 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So instead of so we did something at our table. I don't even know who was there, but blueberry pie. We went like this. We made war paint on our faces. You know, my sister Lucy was here. She wasn't happy with me. So so that's. That's one of the memories of the dining hall that we used to have down there. And, you know, those young campers that I came here with at my age, you know, Ignis's, Singleton's from Sulacaut, they were there. And one guy named, you know, Joe Singleton, even today, I still pass by him, either at the airport in Thunder Bay or running to Thunder Bay. You know, like we're both in our late 50s now. I'm not going to say late, almost 60. My wife is smiling. Late 50s, and we still remember, and we still have memories about our friendship here, even in this field when we played. And so those kind of memories that the old dining hall has, because, you know, it's going to be torn down, and things are going to look a lot different. I guess we got one more prayer request here for a lady named Lydia. Lynn. She's having a hard time this morning battling cancer. So I guess I can pray. If everybody can stand up and we'll pray for Lynn. Heavenly Father, we thank you, and we come to you with a prayer request in your presence for a young lady named Lynn. Lord, we ask you to be with her, to give her comfort, to give her courage, and to give her strength that she needs in her time of need. As she calls upon you for comfort and healing, let it be upon her, Lord, and watch over her, her family, and give them strength too, Lord, and give them encouraging words to her, Lord, through them. Lord, we thank you. In Jesus' name we pray. Amen. All right.
1: Thank you.
0: Okay, and another thing, I guess we got to watch our water intake today. I think the water Citroen, whatever it is running low, and they've been hauling water, so if you use water where it's needed, cooking, I guess, and washing hands. But not to play in the water with hoses or, I guess, or something like that, I guess. So watch your water intake, which you use today. So be careful. So, okay, and we'll give it to Clarence and group. And
2: are you going to use the option? You have to play song, right, Clarence?
3: Yeah. You want to say something about it? I can say one.
0: Yeah.
3: Okay. Okay.
0: All right. They'll do offering after 8 songs. I'm just kidding. Well, they'll announce when it's offering time. All right, thank you.
4: All right, thank you, Sonny. Good morning, everyone. It's good to be here. It's good to come together and worship and hear from God's heart and hear testimonies of God's goodness and His faithfulness. We're going to sing a song called The Love of God. It's probably one of my favorite songs to start our worship time together. So please join us. We have the words up here on the screen. And let's go to our Heavenly Father in worship today. Let's sing this together.

0: Just put it in the back.
1: Yeah.
0: What was that?
1: Okay. I don't know what the order is, the back.
0: We're going to sing in a sweet by and by. I don't know the order on the slides, though. Does it start with the English verse? Yes? Okay. All right. We're going to sing Cree as well. So let's sing in the sweet by and by. There's a land that is fairer than day. That is the hope of glory as we live a life of faith here on this side of eternity. Let's sing this together.

How many are thankful that God is here? God is here with us no matter where we walk, no matter what our paths. God is a whisper away, maybe even closer than that. We're going to celebrate his name, Emmanuel, which means God's with us. We're going to sing a song called God With Us.

0: Amen, Emmanuel, God with us.
1: Okay, so this next song is very special to us. Basically, it lays out a promise from our King. The song is called King of Kings, and it describes our Lord in multiple ways: the light of the world, the King of Kings, the Holy One. And it reminds us of a promise we have of everlasting salvation. So I would want to ask you to just reflect on what that means to you, what the Lord has done, how he's impacted you. All the good he has done, the love and grace, the strength that we can rest on every single day, every morning. And this song is a reminder of that. You good? Okay.
0: Thank you. Please join us in this song, King of Kings. In the darkness, we were waiting without hope, without light. That is, I think, the experience in a fallen world when we lose hope. Let's sing this together.

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0: All right, we'll have a morning offering today, and I guess we can pray for the offering. All right, Heavenly Father, we thank you for bringing us here today. We pray for the offering, Lord. We ask you to bless the people who are able to give and double bless the people who aren't able to give, Lord, that they walk away fulfilled, Lord, and we ask you to be with us and continue to be here. Thank you, in Jesus' name we pray. Amen.
1: All right, let's stand. We'll sing a couple songs together as we share. Okay. And please, let's give and share what God has blessed us with so much of. We're going to sing I Saw the Light.

0: Amen. Hallelujah. By and by. Thank you for giving. Thank you for sharing. We are blessed to be able to be here and share on a weekend like this. This has been such a critical part of my life over the years, and we're blessed to be here today.
1: We shared some songs last night that were really meaningful to us. Mostly it's worship, but songs that mean a lot. And Clarence mentioned just part of my story a little bit, and just a big part of my life has been a healing journey. And I love coming to places like this because when we come together, we all have a story. You all need to be heard, and at some point, I'd love to hear your story. So we sang a song about healing last night. We're going to be singing a song about healing right now. Some of the words that it says, "For the day you return to heal every hurt and right every wrong." Yes, healing's a choice, and it's going to be wonderful someday when we don't have to worry about tears and sadness and loss and pain. But right now, we have a lot of work to do, don't we? A lot of us that have that story, we've got to share it. We've got to let others know how much the love of God is there for each and every one of us. Healing is a journey that often begins when we choose to let go of the burdens we've been carrying. Letting go doesn't mean forgetting the past or pretending the pain never existed. It means releasing it into God's hands so it no longer defines us. In that surrender, and we sing a lot about surrendering, don't we? We discover a freedom that only Jesus can give, a peace that reaches beyond our circumstances, our pain, and strengthens us from within. Jesus invites each and every one of us to come to him just as we are. You don't have to be perfect. And he offers hope. He offers grace. And he offers renewal. As we trust him more each and every day, he transforms our hearts, replacing fear with faith, bitterness with forgiveness, and heaviness with joy. Through him, we find the courage to move forward, knowing that true healing and lasting freedom are found in his love and in his love alone. Thank you. The song is called "Come, Jesus, Come." Please sing with us if you can.

Amen. Come, Jesus, come. All right, we're going to sing one more song. Please join us. Let's stand together to sing this song. How great thou art. Then sings my soul, my Savior God, to thee. How great thou art. Let's declare his greatness today to this campsite, to our families and friends, and to the world around us. Let's declare his greatness today and live that out as we leave from here as well.

0: Amen. Thank you, Jesus. Let's clap for the Lord this morning. Thank you, God, for your goodness. Thank you so much for singing with us. We've been blessed to be here.
1: All right. Thank you, Clarence, family. Thank you for sharing your songs. You know, I guess we can dismiss the children to the tuck shop for their activity down there. You know, and we'll have our speaker come up, and his name is Rodney Martin. You know, his messages in the past couple of nights is very inspiring, and what he was able to share. And I was telling my wife last night, you know, about his messages. You know, it's why is he talking about my spiritual life? You know, this guy, why is he talking about my spiritual life? First night he talked about salvation to conversion, right? Salvation to conversion. And I was telling him, I was telling my wife, I kind of went through that, you know. I kind of grew up in the Mennonite environment with the PGs up in Red Lake. So I knew salvation. But my conversion came later in life. And my conversion was hanging around with the late Buddy McKay and a guy named Glenn Mamakizik, the late Glenn Mamakizik. These guys were full gospel, kind of full gospel, revival church, Eddie Kakapitum's church. Well, anyway, it was back in early 2000s. He came over, Glenn Mamakizik came over with a bunch of VHS tapes. You know, and he says, "You guys, you want to learn about the Lord and all that." And he says, "Yeah, okay," because I is rededicated my life to the Lord that time. So we started watching these videos, and I think there's some video out in Waterloo or something like Peter Ungern Ministries. So anyway, me and him were watching a couple of videos, and all of a sudden I was there by myself in my own house, and Glenn didn't come around, and you know, conversion and what's my calling in the Lord, and reading scriptures, you know, try every spirit, and you don't know my voice. So anyway, one night I decided to put a video in there because Glenn didn't show up to help me. So I put it in there, and all of a sudden this preacher on the radio says, "Put up your hands." You know, so I did. I was there by myself. And all of a sudden he says, "You'll start feeling the Spirit of the Lord come down on you." Sure enough, it came down on me. And, you know, like, I was like, wow. And I was shaking away and everything. I was by myself. I didn't know what to do. You know, I thought my sugar was low. You know, I said, "Wow, Lord, okay, I know you sent your Holy Spirit, but this is the last day of my Pentecost." So I said, "I know you're real. I saw you as a child, and I know you sent your Holy Spirit, but I want to hear your whisper, and I want to follow, and I want to read your word." And that's my conversion. That's why I'm here today, instead of running around and waving my hands up in the air and everything, you know. And so, you know, those guys, late Buddy McKay and Glenn Mamakizik, you know, they were great guys, and I enjoyed their friendship at that time, but I'm glad they showed me the way where I'm comfortable, you know. And that verse, you know, "Test every spirit that you know my voice." I found out it doesn't mean what people say it is, but it's mean your true calling in the Lord is where you gotta go. All right? You know, there's a lot of things, you know, my spiritual walk, I walk. You know, it's not glamorous, but, you know, I guess I better give it to this guy before I take it. You know, me and this guy, we have one in common. And he's probably trying to figure out what it is. Because, you know what that is? Anybody know? We both came from the south. I came from Red Lake, Coeur d'Alene Lake. He came from Council League to go to Satchigo, and that's where we found our wife.
2: All right. Amen. Well, thank the Lord to be here again today, and I've been really appreciating having a good time these past couple of days, and I really enjoyed the fellowship I've had with everyone here, and amen, and feeling really blessed this morning and encouraged, and got a wonderful surprise this morning, and while I was sitting in my chair, you know, enjoying the music, I turned my head and I saw an angel standing at the back of the tent. I went running over and gave her a hug. She's sitting over there now. It's my wife I'm talking about, but she showed up and surprised me. She was up north, and I was here, and she flew back to Thunder Bay and woke up early this morning to join us here, so thank you for coming out. And on. Yeah, it really surprised me when I saw her. So she'll be taking autographs, too, if you want to find her. Well, yeah, she is from Satchigo, and I that's where I met her. And a little story before I get into the sermon here. My grandmother is actually from Satchigo. Her name is Lydia. Lydia Bluff, her maiden name was McKay. And my grandfather in Calstock, he saw her when she was young. Like, he was single. They were both single. And Lydia, my grandmother, and her dad came to Calstock, you know, to have a church service, and that's where my grandfather met her, and he followed her up north. The next thing he knew, they got married. And so he got married. He married a woman from Satchigo. And, of course, you know, following in my grandfather's footsteps, I had to do everything he did. You know, so I went to Satchigo and found a Satchigo woman as well. Yeah, talk about tradition. But I feel blessed, and I thank the Lord. I want to share in, if you have your Bibles, everyone got their Bibles? Again, hold them up. Who's got it here? Let me see. Yeah? See a little more Bibles? I see more Bibles this morning than yesterday. I'm guessing they're all sold out at the back. Do they? Yeah. You're welcome. Yeah, second, 1 Samuel chapter 25. 1 Samuel 25, and yeah, I want to talk about three individuals in the Bible, and amen. But before we get into the word, let us pray. Father, again, I just want to thank you, Lord, for your word, Lord God, and the life that it gives, and we thank you, Lord God, because it gives us understanding as well. Lord, we believe your word, Lord God, is from you. Your word is spirit, Father, filled with life, and you desire for us to have this life, Lord God, and to have it more abundantly. So we ask that you would just open our ears, open our eyes, Lord God, and our spirit, that we may hear and understand everything that you desire for us to know today. And I pray, Lord God, as you speak, Father, your presence, Lord God, will be felt in the hearts of the lives of the people here. And Lord, again, we just acknowledge your presence here today. Lord God, we acknowledge your presence, and we just give you praise and ask for the blessing over the people here. In Jesus' name, amen. Amen. So I'm going to start. I'll start in verse, I haven't picked it out yet. Well, I'll start in verse 1. 1 Samuel 25, verse 1. Yeah, I got my Bible marked, everything, so just a little bit of background here. So starting verse 1, now Samuel died. Okay, right away you could see it's going to be an encouraging message. Now Samuel died, and all Israel stumbled and mourned for him, and they buried him in the house of Ramah. Now David rose and went down to the wilderness of Paran. And there was a man in Moab whose business was in Carmel. The man was very rich. He had 3,000 sheep, 1,000 goats. He was shearing his sheep in Carmel. Now the name of the man was Nabal, and the name of his wife was Abigail. The woman was discerning and beautiful, but the man was harsh and badly behaved. And he was a Calebite. David heard in the wilderness that Nabal was shearing his sheep. So David sent 10 young men. And David said to the young men, go to Carmel and go to Nabal and greet him in the name of the Lord. And thus you shall greet him. Peace be to you and peace be to your house and peace to all that you have. I hear that you have shears. Now your shepherds have been with us, and we did not harm them, and they missed nothing at all the time we were with them in Carmel. So the three people I want you to pay attention to, you know, it mentions, first of all, three names. First mentioned is Nabal, and the next person is Abigail, and the third person is David. So the three main characters in this story, and you know, I want you to keep their name in mind, because their name is important. You know, their name not only is important, but it also describes who they are. You know, first of all, the Nabal, you know, his name means folly. His name means fool or worthlessness. Amen. And I can't imagine what their parents were thinking, his parents, why they called him that. But nonetheless, that was his name meant

it comes from the word Abba, which means the father. Gael comes from the word joy or glee. Or, you know, her name could literally mean the father's joy. And so, yeah, just to give you an idea of just what those names mean, I know as natives, you know, we have names, and our names usually mean something, and it describes our character, usually. It describes who we are, it describes our personality, maybe, you know, it describes maybe where we came from, you know, and like my name's Rodney, it means land near water. I don't know what that means, but it doesn't really mean anything. But in my native language, you know, my last name was Shagabugishkum, you know, which in translation, you know, it was kind of lost. It either means long teepee or long canoe. So the name, you know, really kind of describes your family as well, you know, and describes who you are. And you'll notice a lot of that in the Bible. You know, you look at their names and you see their name kind of fits their character. It kind of fits who they are. You know, most of the time, you know, not always. But in this case, you know, I just wanted to bring that to your attention because it's very important. And you're going to see later on as the message goes on how this applies. So Nabal was very rich man. And he had all these sheep and he had all these cattle and everything. And he

And they accompanied the men. And they took care of the men. You know, because like I said, it was a very wild area. There's a lot of raiders and robbers. You know, any one of them could come and either steal the sheep or maybe even wild animals might come and kill the sheep. So David and his men, they protected these people. They protected the shepherds. They protected the sheep. And it was a very good relationship. You know, nothing bad happened. You know, the shepherds were very comforted, felt comfortable. They felt at peace, and they felt secure. And you can see, again, down at verse 7, you know, David is talking to this. He tells him to go greet Nabal and tells him, now your shepherds have been with us, and while we were with them, we did no harm, and they missed nothing at all, and they were in Carmel. Ask your young men that they will, and they will tell you. Therefore, let my young men find favor in your eyes, for we are coming to a feast day. Please give whatever you have and hand it to your servants and to your son David. So there was some kind of special feast day or a Sabbath or some sort of special day where David had to, you know, put together a table of food, and they would join together, you know, and they would do their ceremony. It's just one of their things they did as believers in God, you know. So it was a special day, and David needed the food. He needed all of these things with his men so that they can, you know, have this communion with God, you know, and have this memorial and festival. So he needed food, so he told the young man, you know, go greet your master. Tell him all that we did, you know, how we protected you, how you were safe, how nothing was missing. And ask him if we can have this food because it's a feast day. We need food. We needed water, you know, and we need to do our thing. You know, and so it's just he's asking for a favor. And so the man, they come to Nabal in verse 10. And Nabal, and they bring his request, what David said. And verse 10 says, and Nabal answered David's servant, who is this David? Who is this son of Jesse? There are many servants these days who are breaking away from the masses. Shall I take my bread and water and my meat and I have killed for my shares and give it to them who come from I do not know where? So that's Nabal's response. You know, very harsh. You know, just kind of put David down. You know, he knew who David was because right away he said, who is the son of Jesse? So he's just kind of mocking. You know, he's kind of insulting David at this point. You know, I'm not going to do that. I'm not going to give it to him. No matter what he'd done for me. You know, no matter how good he's been, you know, I'm not going to do that. So he was like, as they described him, very harsh, very childish. So the men, they came back to David, and they told David all that Nabal said. And we see in verse 14, the young, and, first of all, they came to David, and they told David, you know, this man, we told him everything you asked us. You know, we told him how we greeted him. We told him, you know, we took care of him. We asked him for a favor for the food, and this is how he replied. You know, very harsh, very mean. And David, of course, now is angry. He tells the soldiers, okay, man, get your swords. You know, get your swords ready. We're going to go down to Nabal's house, and we're going to kill all the men, slaughter them down. And it sounds like a very harsh statement. And it sounds very harsh until you understand a little bit of what's going on here. And so David and his men, they're prepared to go down, and they're going to kill Nabal, and they're going to kill all the men. Now the servants, they quickly, you know they can't talk with Nabal. So they run down, they go see Abigail. You know, and it says in verse 14, but one of the young men told Abigail, Nabal's wife, behold, David sent messengers out of the wilderness to greet our master, and he railed on them, he says. Another translation means he screamed insults at them.

0: You know, so he really insulted David, they're saying. Yet the men were very good to us, and we suffered no harm, and we did not miss anything when we were with them in the fields. As long as we were with them, they were a wall about us. By night and by day, all the while we were with them, keeping the sheep. So again, they tell their testimony to Abigail. First of all, they said, this is what David did. You know, he was good to us. He asked a favor. Our master railed on him, insulted him. You know, and Abigail, when she heard this, she said, get the food, get all the food that you can. Put it in boxes, put it in baskets, put it in bins, put it on the animals. You know, grab all that he needs, maybe even a little more. Grab just a little more just to be safe. You know, put it all on the animals, send them off ahead, and I'll come and I'll follow behind. So now she's going out to meet David herself after she heard what Nabal did. So she sends the animals run out ahead, they meet. You know, they're there with David. David sees all the food. He starts to unpack everything. Then Abigail shows up. You know, and 18 says, Abigail made haste and took all the food. And then she came down to where David was in verse 21. Now David said, surely in vain have I guarded all this fellow has in the wilderness, so that nothing was missed, and all that belonged to him. He has returned me evil for good. So that's David's reasoning right there for going to kill all the men. Because he has returned me evil for good. Now, there's a law in Leviticus. Leviticus 24 and 17. You probably heard it already. Eye for an eye, tooth for a tooth. You know, and that even that law kind of sounds harsh. You know, but what that law is actually teaching us, it's actually teaching us fairness. It's actually teaching us justice. You know, to be fair with one another in everything we do. You know, but it also means justice for those that have been harmed. You know, so eye for an eye, and it's as if, you know, if someone, one of you were to come up to me and you're angry and you attack me and then you punch out my eye, the law then requires me that I take out your eye. Can you see the fairness here? I know it sounds kind of harsh, but that's the way it was. It taught fairness, it taught justice. You know, if you came and knocked out my tooth, which there I forgot at home. I usually bring them with me, but you know, if you were to knock one of them out, the law requires me now that I return the favor. You know, and knock out your tooth. Or knock them out of the glass at home. That's where you store them. You know, so it teaches fairness here. You know, you do something evil to me, the law. Now I'm not going to say my intention is to do harm back to you, because this was what the law required. You know, regardless if you are not really bothered by it at all. The law requires you to return the favor. See what I'm saying? You know, you might say, oh, it's okay. You know, I don't really want to pay you back. But the law says that you must. So David basically is just doing what the law requires of him. But not just in a negative sense. Also in a more positive way. You know, if someone were to come up and do something good for me, now the law requires that I return the favor and do something good in return. You know, for instance, You know, if I was driving here, my car broke down along the way, and Clarence is driving by, he sees me, he picks me up, gives me a ride. You know, he did something good for me. Now the law requires that I do something good for him. You know, and it would be at his discretion. You know, he could call me at any time and say, "Hey, Rodney, I need you right now." And I would have to drop everything I do just to go help him. Because, again, that's what the law required. You know, this is, so you can see, you can kind of understand, kind of figure out what's going on here. David, he sees these men in the wilderness. He says, "I'm going to do something good for Nabal. You know, I'm going to do something good for him. You know, I'm going to watch over his men. I'm going to watch over his sheep. I'm going to protect him. I'm going to be a wall about them and make sure that nothing is taken. I'm going to make sure that they're safe." So he does something good. Now David is now asking for something in return, a favor. You know, and now he has to do something good for me. Can you give me some food? We're coming on a good day. I need food. I need water. I need the meat. You know, can you do this for us? So David, again, he knows the law. He did something good. Now the law requires him to, you know, ask for something. So he asked for something. And instead of getting something that he asked for, Nabal returns the favor. Except he returned evil for the good that David did. Can you start to understand now what's going on here regarding the law? The law, even as natives, you know, we are very familiar with, is the law of reciprocity. You know, when someone does something good for us, we return the favor. You know, you see, even some of the traditionalists, you know, when they take something from the land that helps them, that provides for them, most natives will return something in its place, some kind of token or an offering. You know, that's reciprocity. You take something that helps you and you return something. You know, you do that with people. Someone does something good to you, you do something good in return. You know, and you know, it might even be an insult to say, "Oh no, you don't have to do that," but this is just the way it is. You know, and you have to just accept it and say, "Hey, thank you. I really appreciate what you did for me, for giving me this." So this is what the Bible also teaches. You know, someone does something good for you, you return the favor. You know, and I'm not going to mention the negative side of it because some of you are going to be happy about that. Maybe. You know, so now David is stuck in his predicament because now he's been insulted. The law requires him now that he must return and return the favor. So he tells his men, "Okay, get your swords. We're going to go out and we got to kill them all. This is what the law requires of us. You know, we must go and do this. He has returned me evil for good." But Abigail now steps in, comes into the situation. You know, Abigail, who had nothing to do with it, you know, she didn't even know about it. You know, she was unaware of the situation. You know, she had no say in what Nabal did. You know, she didn't even know about the request that David made or what David did at all. So she comes in unaware. So she's a new player now that's been introduced into this situation. You know, so she right away, she gets all this food, puts it on a donkey, sends it up to David as a gift, you know, as an offering. Because she understands what Nabal did, and she understands what David must do in return. So she steps in as an intercessor, you know, and she brings the offering to David. It says, verse 23, when Abigail saw David, she hurried down and fell. She hurried down from the donkey and fell before David on her face and bowed to the ground. She fell at his feet and said, "On me alone, my Lord, be the guilt." And he said, "Please let your servant speak." And she started pleading for her husband, said, "Please forgive my husband. He's an idiot." Well, I'm changing the words here a little bit. Basically, it's basically what she meant. She's like, Let not my Lord regard. Actually, what she said might even be worse. I don't know. Verse 25. Let not my Lord regard this worthless fellow, Nabal. For as his name, so he is, she says. Nabal is his name, and folly is with him. So she understood her husband. And right away, she falls on her face. It said right away when she meets David, she presented this offering for David. She comes in, she meets David, she gets off her donkey, and she falls on her face. And she starts to plead for her husband. She fell and she said, on me alone, my Lord, be the guilt. Another translation, King James. If you're reading that, it says, upon me, let this iniquity be. And you probably have heard those words somewhere else in the New Testament. And so she pleads the case, you know, and she offers this offering toward David, and she pleads for her husband, and she bows down, and she kind of acknowledges his authority and his seniority and all of that. You know, she does, from the time she met him, she'd been nothing but good. Offering, acknowledgement, pleading with him, calling him Lord. And she says, forgive my husband, I'll take the guilt, you know, I'll take the guilt for what he's done. And you get down to verse 32. And David said to Abigail, blessed be the Lord God of Israel who sent you to meet me. Blessed be your discretion and blessed be you. You have kept me this day from blood guilt and from working salvation with my own hand. So David here, you know, he doesn't really want to go and kill all the men. You know, he doesn't really want to do this. You can kind of get a sense of David's heart. You know, the law required him to do this, but he doesn't really want to do it because he doesn't want to do it, kill all of them. He doesn't want to just end their life. But Abigail shows up and he says, bless God who sent you. So he's saying, you know, it is God that sent you to me. It's God that sent you to me to stop my hand from carrying out justice. You know, it is God who sent you to me. Verse 35, and David received from her hand what she had brought him. And he said to her, go in peace to your house. See, I have obeyed your voice, and I have granted you your petition. So that's David's favor. I mean, that's David returning the favor to Abigail. Again, all this law is being played out. You know, Abigail, from the time she met him, she'd been nothing but good to him. She gave him an offering. She acknowledged him. She pleaded her case, pleaded for her husband. And David said, I thank you for coming out to me, because from the moment we met, you've been nothing but good to me. The law requires that now I return the favor and be good to you. So I'm going to grant you your petition. You asked for your husband to be spared and a man. I'm going to give you what you asked for because, again, you've been good to me. Verse 36. And Abigail came to Nabal, and behold, he was holding a feast in his house, like the feast of a king. And Nabal's heart was merry within him, and he was very drunk. Wouldn't you know it? So she told him nothing at all until the morning light. In the morning, when the wine had gone out of Nabal's soul, his wife told him these things, and his heart died within him, and he became like stone. Anyway, so you kind of see the story. You kind of see what's going on, you know. And I'm going to close with this and try to relate it to us and our situation. So, like I said at the beginning, Their names meant something. Again, the three characters, Nabal, Abigail, and David. I mean, I believe Nabal, you know, his name means foolish, folly, worthless. I mean, I believe these three people represent three different people in our time, I'll say, in Jesus' time as well. And, you know, Nabal, I believe, represents us, mankind. I mean, we are like Nabal. We are foolish in our thinking. We're foolish in our ways. We are prideful. We are selfish, you know. We are narcissistic. We only think about ourselves, our needs. You know, we only think about our happiness, you know. And we know, we really have no desire to help anybody else. Amen. And Abigail, you know, her again, her name means joy of the Father or the Father's joy. You know, and if we look at the New Testament, only one person I can see in there was given that same gratitude, that same acknowledgement. You know, the day Jesus stood in the brook in the Jordan River, he was baptized by John. He came up out of the water, and a voice from heaven said, "This is my beloved Son, in whom I am well pleased." Amen. So I believe Abigail represents Jesus. Abigail represents Jesus, and of course, David is a representation of God in this story. And now you can start to kind of see the relation here. You know, God approached us in our time, in our life. You know, from the time God was with us, he protected us, he watched over us, he'd been nothing but good to us. You know, he was there. He blessed us with every need that we had, with the food, with the job, with the transportation. You know, he blessed us with our house. He blessed us with children. He blessed us with a spouse. He did all this. He'd been nothing but good to us. He gave us air to breathe. And how have we returned the favor? You know, how have we returned the favor to God? You know, we did not acknowledge God. You know, we use God's name as a curse word. You know, we did not even pray to God. You know, we insulted God many times in our life. You know, we could not even follow some of the commands in the Bible. You know, so what have we done to God? We returned evil for the good that he has done to us. You know, and you could probably notice that even in your own life. Even now, we've done little things. You know, we did not hear God. We did not respond to God. Even when that small voice, you know, told us, you know, to do this, you know, said, "No, I it's going to make me feel uncomfortable. I don't want to do that right now." You know, we did not acknowledge God in that. We did not even try to live up to the standards of God and what the Bible says how we should live. And instead, what do? We twist the scriptures to fit our life instead. Instead of what God is really trying to say. You know, so we did not return. We did not return the favor to God. Now the law requires God return the favor to us. You know, because God has been so good to us, we return evil for good. Now the law requires that God return the favor. And God, you know, must destroy man. He must punish man. He must send men to hell for the crimes that they have committed. Every one of us, we are guilty before God. You know, no matter how small the sin may be, you know, it depends on who the person you're insulting. You know, like I always tell people, you know, you can come up to me. And one of you can come up to me and you can punch me in the face and nothing will happen. I mean, you might break your hand, that's about it, but no, really nothing's going to happen. You just walk out. But you do that to a cop. You know, a cop has more seniority than me, he has more authority than me. You do that to the cop and he's going to arrest you, put you in jail, maybe give you a fine. You do that to the prime minister. I shouldn't say that. I say you do that to somebody else, higher authority, and you're going to go to prison. But you do that maybe to the I'm getting in trouble every time I say it now. You get to that someone that hired the highest authority on earth here. And you might even get the death sentence. Again, the higher the authority, the harsher the crime. And to us, it might be just a small sin, but we are sinning against the creator of the universe, the King of Kings, the Lord of Lords, the authority of all authorities, the Alpha and the Omega, the first and the last. I mean, we are sinning against him, so every little crime we do, amen, deserves the death penalty. Amen, this is what the law requires of God. But the Bible says that God is long-suffering and that he is patient, not willing that any should perish. So God, rather than carrying out justice right now, you know, a lot of us, we get angry at God, you know, for something bad that happens. And we say, God, where's your justice? What are you going to do about this? God, you are, you know, we always say that when something goes wrong, we get angry at God. And God, you are unfair. You are unjust. I mean, you really want God to be just with you right now? You really want God to be fair with you right now? If God were to be fair with you at this moment, you would be instantly in hell. But God is long-suffering, patient. Amen. God sent his Son, Jesus Christ. Amen. Who was God born in the flesh? Amen, became a man. Amen, and from the time Jesus was born, Jesus was sinless. He did not commit a sin, though he was tempted. From the time he was born, he had been nothing but good to his Father in heaven. He had been nothing but good to God. He followed all of the law, all the requirements. He did not sin. Even as a little kid, you know, his parents lost him one time, and they searched all over the place. They found him at the temple, and they said, Jesus, why have you done this to us? Didn't you know we were worried? What was Jesus' response? Didn't you know I'd be at my Father's house? Even as a kid, he acknowledged God. He acknowledged God as his Father, and he said, I must be where he is. So from the time Jesus was born, he had been nothing but good to God, good to the Father. You know, so now he stands before the Father, you know, as an intercessor for us. And like Abigail, he's pleading with the Father. Father, forgive them. On me alone, my Lord, be the guilt. Upon me, let this iniquity be. You know, I'll take on their sin. I'll pay the price. And the Bible says he stretched out his hands and he died for you and I. He took our place. Amen. So that we can receive the forgiveness. So that God won't have to come down and wipe us out and take us out. Amen. We have received forgiveness through Jesus Christ. Amen. A lot of us may be still merry in our hearts right now and are not really acknowledging what Jesus did. Amen. But the Bible says, you know, that he would send ministers out to proclaim the gospel, and God and Jesus Christ made disciples, taught them to come and preach to you and I, to share to us the word. And the word is that he stood before us, paid our price so that we can receive forgiveness. You know, some of us, we weren't unaware of what Jesus did. We weren't unaware of the danger that we are in. But now that we know, how are we going to receive the news? Are we going to be like Nabal and let our heart become like stone? Or are we going to acknowledge the gift of Jesus Christ and what he did for us? Amen. I really enjoy, you know, the Old Testament. Amen. Because if you're careful, you'll start to see a glimpse of Jesus' life and his ministry in that. You know, even from the beginning, God was already showing us, you know, created a plan on which he was going to redeem man. From the beginning, he knew what he was going to do, that man, you know, sinned against him, and man must be punished. But even from the beginning, God created, you know what, I have a plan for man. I have a plan for man to be redeemed I have a plan for man to be saved. I have a plan to bring back man into my presence so that we may walk and talk in the coolness of the evening and in the morning once again. Amen. This is God's plan for you. Amen. And this is the good news of Jesus Christ. Amen. That he stood in the gap and paid the price. Amen. I'm going to ask you to bow your heads and let us pray. Father, we want to thank you, Lord, for your word. We want to thank you, Lord God, that your saving message, Lord God, has been brought to us. We want to thank you, Jesus, for dying for us. We acknowledge, Lord God, the error of our ways. We acknowledge, Lord God, the sin that we've committed. And we acknowledge, Lord God, that we are deserving of punishment and death. But we thank you, Lord God, for your long-suffering, your patience, and that you made a way for us to receive forgiveness. Lord, we acknowledge Jesus is that way. And from this moment, Lord God, we desire to follow him, to line up our life with Jesus, to be as Jesus is in this world. Father, I pray, Lord, that you would just use our life, Lord God, to be an instrument and a ministry tool, Lord God, to this world. Father, we repent of our ways. We change our thinking now, Lord God. And we want to, Lord, just line it up with you. Father, I just thank you, Lord, for all those that are here today. I ask a blessing over each and every one of them. And Lord, I just give you praise. In Jesus' name, amen. Amen. Amen. At this time, also, I want to open up for prayer if you have prayer needs. I'm going to invite you to come to the front, and I'll just agree with you in prayer. Also, I'm going to ask any other ministers out there if you want to join me in praying with people. You're more than welcome to do so. So while Clarence and his family sing a song, just make that invitation.
1: Please come for prayer.

Good morning. We're just stepping in to kind of wrap things up here on CJTL. Thanks for listening today. We are at the Family Empowerment Forum morning worship service in Dryden, Ontario, an annual event. CJTL has been a part of this for many years, on and off. For a few years, we weren't here to broadcast, and a lot of things happened during the pandemic, but we're so full of joy to be back and be able to share what's happening here across Canada and throughout the First Nation. So again, thank you for listening to CJTL, owned and operated by the Native Evangelical Fellowship of Canada. And what's happening now is Rodney Martin just finished up his sermon, and kind of an altar call for prayer for people who needed healing or just to come forward for any reason. Probably 30, 35 people were just at the front here of this tent. It's a beautiful day here in Dryden, a light breeze, the sky is clear, it's not too hot yet this morning, and so still very comfortable inside the tent, and there's still a few people up front, and still just a few people praying. So we're going to stay with this for a few more minutes and see what's going to happen, and then we'll be returning back to regular programming. By the way, tonight, this will continue, 7 p.m. Central Time. So Dryden is in the Central Time Zone. So currently, what time is it, 11:30? 12:30, or 12:20. So currently about 12:20 Central Time in Dryden, Ontario. So wherever you are, just do the math and figure that out. 7 p.m. Central Time tonight, give or take a few minutes. We should be back on the air with more from the Family Empowerment Forum, and more music with folks like Carl Crane and Kenny and Millie Jackson, Clarence Mika's family, which was doing the worship this morning, many others as well. So tune in tonight, 7 p.m., and you can listen to that here on CJTL. I also want to mention that this next weekend, we're going to be in Garden Hill, Manitoba, another gospel jamboree and outreach that's going to be going on in Garden Hill. And make sure you tune in, I think, Friday, Saturday, and Sunday nights for that. We might even be starting Thursday. Listen for that in Garden Hill this coming weekend. And the weekend after that, we're going to be in Red Lake. So each weekend through the summer, we're oftentimes bringing you these live broadcasts here on CJTL.

0: All right. Thank you. We're starting our second half of our service. I guess we have the privilege this morning to witness a baby dedication. We have the Fletch to they want to dedicate a baby, so we ask Rodney to do it. So if you want to come up and bring the baby for the dedication, and it's quite an honor, to witness something like this for a child to be dedicated to our Lord Jesus. All right. Looks like it's just a newborn baby. So I'll give it to Rodney to...
1: Before we do, can you just have a seat here? I just want to share a little bit before we do so. And the reason why I want to share is because I think sometimes we have a misunderstanding of what baby dedication is. Back home on my reserve, you know, I would do a baby dedication. They would ask me to call me up. And so, you know, I noticed that their understanding was a little bit different. You know, and the way they treated it, and so I felt like I didn't give them the proper understanding. So that's why I want to share this now, so that you would just understand at least what it is you are doing here. Like I said, back home, this one couple, they asked me to do their baby dedication, so I agreed. You know, so I prepared a sermon, and then I don't know, they told their friend, "Hey, Rodney's going to dedicate our baby." And so they said, "Oh, I'm going to bring mine too." And they messaged me and said, "Hey, can you do mine too?" I said, "Sure." So I was going to do two that night. And I ended up, when I got there, five showed up. Five babies showed up. And so I ended up dedicating it. But what happened is I prepared the sermon, you know, to teach them what dedication is. And but my mistake was I did the dedication first before I did the sermon. So after I did the dedication, you know, and I got up to do my sermon, they left. They walked out and said, "Thank you." Because their idea of baby dedication was that I was putting a protection over them. You know, they looked at it as some kind of, some kind of protection over their baby's life, and that now it's God's responsibility and that thing. You know, but the thing about a baby dedication is that what we're doing is we're talking to God. And we're acknowledging the gift that God gave us. And we're saying, "God, we're giving this baby back to you. And because we're giving it back to you, we're taking on the responsibility to raise up that child in a godly manner." You know, so I read a scripture in 1 Samuel. Hannah, you know, is barren. She doesn't have any kids. You know, so she's crying and she's mourning about it. You know, and she comes to the temple and she begins to pray for a baby. You know, and... she says, let me see where it is here. 1 Samuel chapter 1. It says in verse 10, "She was deeply distressed and prayed to the Lord and wept bitterly. And she vowed," it says, "she vowed a vow and said, 'O Lord of hosts, if you will indeed look upon my affliction for your servant and remember me and not forget your servant, but will give your servant a son, then I will give him to the Lord all the days of his life, and no razor shall touch his head.'" So that's the vow she made. She said, "Give me a son, Lord God. I'm going to dedicate him back to you. I'm going to make sure he's raised up in a godly manner. He's going to know everything about God." You know, and that's what she did. That's the vow she made. And that's similarly to the vow we'll be making here as well. And we get to the end. So time goes by. You know, she's with her husband, and they conceive and they bore a son. So this is, I'm guessing, 9 months later, I'll say, which is usually how it works, is it? So she has a baby. She comes to the back. She comes back to the temple, and we see in the end of chapter 1, verse 26. "O Lord, As you live, my Lord, I am a woman who is standing here in your presence praying to the Lord for this child, and I prayed. And the Lord has granted me my petition that I have made him. Therefore, I have lent him to the Lord. As long as he lives, he is lent to the Lord, and he worshiped the Lord there. So you can see, Hannah, she made this vow, said, Lord, give me a child. When you do this, I'm going to give him back to the Lord. So now she receives a child, and she fulfills the vow that she makes. She said, Lord, I realize this is a gift from you. I could not have this without you. You gave me this gift, so I'm going to return him back to you. You know, and I'm going to make sure he's raised in a godly manner. And if you read the rest of the story, you know, she has this son. You know, and as when he's of old enough age, she brings him to the temple, to the priest. And she tells the priest, you know, you raise him. You make sure he knows everything about God. You make sure he knows the scripture, the Torah. You teach him to pray. You teach him to minister, because he's going to be an instrument of God. You know, and you could think, oh, that's good. You know, that sounds okay. You know, and often we think, oh, that's the priest that did all the work then. You know, that's the priest that did all the encouraging and all that. And the mom didn't really have to do anything. But really, you look at the rest of the story, you see that the mom, Hannah, she, you know, he was at the temple. She always encouraged him, because, you know, he would go to the temple. He was learning the ways of the priest. But, you know, the priest had their robes. You know, they had their robes, they had their headdress and all of that, you know, and the diamonds and all the jewelry and all that, the thing. And, you know, like kids, they like to dress up too. They like to be like their heroes, you know, so they want to dress. But Sam, they didn't make little priestly robes for kids. You know, they didn't make any priestly robes for them, so he didn't have that. But Hannah, she saw her son being encouraged, and she wanted to share in that encouragement. So every year she would make these little priestly robes, you know, to encourage her son, you know, to make him feel like he belonged, you know. So that was her part. She, even though she lent him to the Lord, she always brought that encouragement, you know, that, you know, you do it, you know, you're doing right. I'm with you all the way. I'm there for you. Anyway, so this is the vow she made. And this is the fulfillment in the job that she did for her son. Now, very briefly, before we get into the vows here, because I brought vows for us to kind of repeat. Before we do that, I'll just share a little bit of my testimony here, because I grew up in a Christian home, but I was the firstborn in my family. I was the first, the oldest of all the siblings, but I was born with health issues. You know, I was born with difficulties, and when I was born, just shortly after I was born, my food pipe became flat. I had a hernia right above my stomach. My food pipe became flat, so it was just all the way up like that, and every time I ate something, it would just come back out, so I wasn't eating. You know, and so this was the early 70s. They flew me out to Toronto, you know, and back then, you know, there was no insurance stuff like that for my parents. So they flew me out by myself on the plane. They didn't let my mom board. My mom had to drive the 13 hours to Toronto, you know, on a truck with no air condition, just to roll down windows, you know, those type, and the radio, you got to turn the knob. But she drove all the way to Toronto to be with me, you know, and they told her the news, you know, that. And they told her that they had to do an operation on me. And it was such a serious operation back then that the success was very low, you know, of doing it. And the doctor wouldn't do it, because the doctor thought I was going to die, and he didn't want to be responsible for that. So they went through a few doctors. They didn't want to do it until one finally agreed. The one doctor agreed, and he said, you know, I'll do the surgery for your son. But first, I want you to get him baptized, she said. I want you to get him baptized, because he felt that I might not make it, and he didn't want to feel responsible for sending me to hell. So he wanted me to get baptized first. But my parents, they said, you know, we don't really agree with infant baptism, but we do believe in child dedication. And the doctor said, okay, we'll do that. Do the child dedication. Once you're done, we'll proceed with the operation. And so at the hospital, I was only about a couple of weeks old, 3 weeks old maybe, you know, and they made they brought in a minister to come and pray with my mom and my dad and me. They stood by the bed, and they made this vow, my parents. They

0: Somebody at the back were looking concerned, you know, did he make it? I survived the operation. And my parents did as they promised. You know, as a kid, they started to raise me up in a godly manner. They brought me to, you know, as soon as I got old enough to understand, they would read to me at bedtime. They would pray with me. They bought me a Bible, and they bought me the story, Christian book story. My mom would come to my room every night and read to me before I went to bed. You know, and bedtime was probably the funnest time of my life because mom was coming to read to me. You know, I always look forward to bedtime. And she would read to me these Bible stories. And as I grew up, like I said, she taught me to pray. I tell people as a kid I had a drug problem. Because my parents, they drug me out to church on Sunday mornings. Drugged me out to church Sunday nights. Midweek service. And then Sunday school. And my mom got so involved, she became one of the Sunday school teachers as well. You know, so that's how involved she got in my upbringing. And in my learning, she was also the worship leader in Constance Lake, and one of the worship leaders. And so she got heavily involved in my upbringing, and in my, you know, she taught me to pray, taught me about Jesus, everything she could. But what she did is she would learn first. You know, if I'm going to teach my son, I got to learn this first. So she would learn it, and then she would teach me. You know, so this is, again, I believe that the description of child dedication. Is that we're going to raise our child up in a godly manner. And you could say, what about my dad? What did he do? You know, well, my dad, he had a grade 4 reading level, so he couldn't read to me. You know, but he had his way of encouraging me. You know, as a little kid, I remember looking at my dad. We'd go to church, and my dad, he loved listening to preachers, especially the very animated ones, the very ones that get excited. My dad would sit at the edge of his seat. He'd look all excited. And I remember as a little kid, holding the back of the chair, looking at my dad, and seeing just how excited he was. You know, it caught my attention. You know, why is he so excited? You know, and I want to be excited too. You know, why is he laughing? You know, and I wanted what he had. You know, and he would, after church, he would bring me home, you know, and he would pretend to play church with me. You know, dress me up in a little suit, comb my hair, and then he would take pictures of me, you know, in a suit. And he would say, you know, okay, pretend you're preaching, you know, and I pretend I'm preaching. He'd put a big Bible on me, you know, of course, he'd had the biggest one. So I'm standing here with this huge Bible. Okay, do your preacher pose. And I go like this. And my dad would be laughing. He'd be having such a good time. And of course, I'm in the fun too now. So he's making it fun for me is what I'm saying. He made it fun. You know, he made it worth living. He put the guitar on me and say, okay, pretend to sing. You know, I'd pretend to sing. And he'd be taking pictures of me. And we'd just be having so much fun together. You know, and I started to play church even at home. You know, and my mom said she heard me and my sister in the other room, in the living room, and she was in the kitchen, and said she could hear me praying really loud. So she came over and peeked around the corner to look at us, and she said, I'm standing there with my hand on my sister's head, praying for her, and my sister standing like this. And she said, while I'm praying for her, all of a sudden I would push her over. So that I'd fall over. So they made it fun for me. That's what I'm saying. They did their part. You know, they made their dedication and said that we're going to raise them up in a godly manner. And they fulfilled that. They did everything they could. You know, and the Bible says, train up a child in the way that he should go. When he grows old, he will not depart from it. So I'm going to invite you up here at this time. All those involved, you know, if you want the grandparents involved as well, if you, I don't know, who did you want involved in the dedication? Because I believe dedication is also a church thing. Every one of us, I believe we have the responsibility of raising up and encouraging children. You know, and that's what this camp is all about as well. You know, this camp is dedicated in raising up and training up children in the way that they should go. And as a community and as a church, we should be making this vow as well to raise up this child, to help raise this child in. You know, you might not be there to sing them to sleep, but you can be there to protect them in the community. So what is your baby's name?
1: Michaela.
0: Michaela.

0: reflect unless she says no. All right, so I've written out a list of vows and dedication here that I'm just going to read them out to you. And then when I read them out to you, you know, not only, and you're the grandma, I'm guessing, and so you're going to be part of this as well. I'm going to recite these vows, and you as well are going to answer. And as well as the church, everyone that's listening, I want you to respond as well. So after I read a question, I got 1, 2, 3, 4, 5 of them. After I read each question, you will answer by saying yes or I do, okay? Or you could nod your head, but you got to do it loud enough for me to hear. Okay. So this is the vows that we are making. Today, do you today recognize this child as a gift of God and give heartfelt thanks for his blessing?
1: Yes.
0: Do you dedicate your child to the Lord who gave her to you, surrendering all worldly claims upon her life in hope that she will wholly belong to God? Do you pledge, as her parents, her grandparents, that you, with God's fatherly help, bring up your child in the discipline and instruction of the Lord, making every reasonable effort with patience and love to build up the word of God and the character of Christ and the joy of the Lord in her life? Do you promise to provide, through God's blessing, the physical, emotional, intellectual, and spiritual needs for your child, looking to your own Heavenly Father for wisdom, love, and strength?
1: Yes.
0: Do you promise God helping you make it your regular prayer that by God's grace, your child will come to trust in Jesus Christ alone for the forgiveness of sin and for the fulfillment of all his promises to her, even eternal life? And in this faith, follow Jesus Christ and obey him in his teachings.
1: Yes.
0: Amen. So let us pray. I'm going to ask you to stand with me as we say a prayer for Michaela today, as we dedicate her to the Lord. Again, remembering the vows that we have made, even as a church body. And when we see her, we should always be encouraging her and directing her and praying for her. But pray for the family as well. Father, today, we just thank you, Lord God, for Michaela, for the precious gift, Lord God, that you've given to us, Lord God, and to this church and to this family. Lord God, we acknowledge that this is a gift from you, and we give you praise. We, Lord, now are dedicating this child to you, Lord, that, Lord, that as she grows up, Lord God, she will follow you. And we take it, Lord, take on the responsibility, Lord, to make sure that she knows everything about you, Lord Jesus. We take on, Lord God, the responsibility, Lord, to direct her all the days of her life, Lord Jesus. I pray, Lord God, blessing over her now, Lord God, that you would watch over her. Lord God, that you would remind her, Lord God, of just how much you love her, Lord. Even as she grows up, Lord God, through her years, I pray, Lord God, that you would always be with her, Lord God, reminding her, Lord God, just the way that she would go. Again, Lord God, we thank you for the family. I ask you, Lord, a blessing over them as well. Lord God, that you give them the wisdom, Lord God, and the strength, Lord God, to fulfill all that they promised here today. And Lord God, that they would direct a child, Lord God, in a loving manner as you desired. And also for the body of Christ here today that are taking on this vow, Lord, help us, Lord God, in our time of need, Lord God, as we, Lord God, watch her grow up, that we, Lord God, would join in the joys of her life as well, Lord Jesus. Lord, we will continue to keep her in prayer and continue, Lord God, to guiding her. Again, Lord God, we just dedicate this baby unto you, Lord God, and we just give you praise, Lord God, for her blessing in Jesus' name. And everybody said, amen.
2: 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If you want to share your testimony, singing, it's at 2 o'clock, so you guys can go eat and come right back. And at 4 o'clock, again, memories. And today's offering was $4,202.95. That's quite a bit. All right. And the total offering for the whole weekend already was $8,390. So what happened this morning, we doubled it, which is good. All right. So I think that's our morning service, and we'll close in prayer. Unless I'll ask Swanson here from there too. You want to close? Yeah. Yeah, from here. Yeah. Your water intake today they're running low, and what do you call it, citron or something, leak.
1: 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I want to thank you for joining us this morning for the service. We're going to wrap it up and go back to our regular programming. And we will not be airing, if you've been listening and hearing that they're going to have an open mic this afternoon, we're not going to be airing that on CJTL, but we will return this evening at 7 p.m. with the final evening of messages with Rodney Martin, who we heard this morning, and also a lot of great music with Ken and Millie Jackson and Carl Crane and the Mika's family from Thunder Bay, and several others that have come to join us and just share their gift of music. So I hope you can be with us tonight, 7 p.m. That is Central Time. We'll be back on the air here on CJTL. Have a wonderful afternoon.
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